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1: This is Wade Rathke with the Daily Voice of the People News Bulletin. Trump administration is moving to allow married couples with a stay-at-home spouse to collect child care subsidies, supported by Vice President Vance, using funds from a federal program intended to assist working parents. World food prices rose due to bad weather and the Iran war. Federal judge removed the Teamsters Union from federal oversight. Trump says that he will stop much of U.S. trade unless the Federal Reserve lowers interest rates. Tesla's Cybercab has no steering wheel and is designed to transport passengers with no human intervention. An agreement between the U.S. military and the National Institute of Health is concerning as an end run for the military to seize billions of NIH funds for its projects without having congressional oversight. At least 23 ships were hit by Iran in the Strait of Hormuz recently. U.S. struck three Iranian oil tankers in retaliation for attacks on U.S. warships. After 6 months, the strait remains in a lethal stalemate. On the West Bank, rogue Israeli settlers known as Hilltop Youth are young men and women aiming to block a future Palestinian state. They are nomads and menace Palestinians into leaving land they claim is the birthright of Jews. Ukraine is considering legalizing its porn industry to raise tax revenues and help fund its defense needs. About 92% of U.S. health providers now encourage or require prepayment or collect a payment method on file during the medical estimate process. De Beers is suspending production of diamond mines in South Africa for 2 years to cut costs amid falling prices as weddings and engagements decline, putting thousands out of work. Households spend an average of about $1,700 annually on their pets, according to the American Veterinary Medical Association. In email bombing, automated bots submit your email address to hundreds of online sign-up forms simultaneously to flood your email box so you overlook alerts from your bank, buying the thieves time to complete unauthorized transactions, hide account change notices, or access other compromised accounts. Voice of the People Daily Bulletin presents people's news about action and issues that demand action. This is Wade Rathke, and this bulletin is brought to you thanks to Acorn International, United Labor Unions, Local 100, Social Policy Magazine, and the Affiliated Media Foundation Movement, AMFM.
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Coming at you on Labor Day, Monday, September 7th, 2026. About to kick out a bunch of jams. Already have kicked out a bunch of jams. Like, just played The Germs with the song called Or A Dragon Lady. Before that was Straight to Hell by The Clash. XTC before that. With a song called Generals and Majors, a bunch of 70s or almost 70s music. And before that was a local band called Androids FX Lovers. That song was called Sequoia, Hit the Sequoia and Freak. And that was from about 07 and 06 that came out. Androids FX Lovers. And before that was Hoover from DC back in the 90s. And that song was called Cable. Before that was Pez from Memphis. Probably came out in like late 90s, that song, that particular album, but Pez was around all through the 80s, 90s, 2000s. Well, actually just through the 90s and 2000s, and a little bit of the 80s, I think, too. But anyway, Pez, Memphis stalwarts, starting off the show tonight with a song called Slippery Rock. And thanks for tuning in tonight to Sound Salvation. I'm going to keep it cranking here with some more jams. I got really cool band from back in the 90s. This is called John Henry West from California. Sound Salvation.

0: Hey, all right, what's up? This is KBF 88.3 Sound Salvation Radio Show, Monday nights on KBF, punk rock, metal, and indie rock. My name's DJ AndyTron 5000, and I'm here at the station cranking out some Labor Day jams, such as that last one by the Dead Kennedys, Forest Fire, a Race Errata before that with a song called Walk Don't Fly, another Bay Area band, actually, and then before that was Lungfish with a song called, don't have the title, Dead Milkmen before that with the live cut of the Labor Day song, so I thought that was appropriate for today. And although I don't know what they have against Jerry Lewis other than he was annoying with his, I guess, like, telethon he would do. But come on, I mean, give the guy a break, man. He was trying to help people out, you know. And then we had Crazy Spirit before that with Fistful of Hate, a local band from the 90s, early 90s, 5-0, before that was John Henry West. Okay, here's a cool band called Crossed Out. You may have heard of them, so get ready for some 30 seconds of sheer brutality. And then we got Bug, and we got Anti-Nowhere League, maybe some Mars Volta, maybe some UOA. Check it out. This is Crossed Out with Self-Serve on Sound Salvation.
1: You motherfucker. You son of a bitch.

In time, we built pillars, our strength and integrity like molecules seeking unification and improve it. I can't say it wasn't trembling. I can't say that I wasn't trembling. Slowly crumbling around us, no matter how hard or how strong. In the midst of the rubble, they tried to rebuild what once was, yet their pillars built of plastic melted in the hot sun. Such a pity. It took pain to bring us together. Their deception brought about our love, our trust, our friendship. Around us, appreciate what we have, our youth to our advantage. It's starting over and not giving up.

All right, so we're cranking out the jams up here at KBF right now. This is Sound Salvation Show, and this is Andy hanging out up here tonight till 11 and playing some punk rock, metal, and indie rock. Hope you're enjoying it. If you like to hear anything, the number up here at the station is 501-433-0088. And I just played a bunch of cool stuff. Desecration was that last one, and that song's called In a Child's Eyes from the 80s. The Miserables featuring... Well, who were featured on the Flowers in the Sidewalk compilation of punk rock from Santa Rosa, California, circa early 90s, 95, 94. And before that, that song was called Do You Hear the People Sing? Conflict before that with As Others See Us, Mars Volta before that, Nine Inch Nails, Head Like a Hole before that, The Monks with Higgledy Piggledy, and the Anti-Nowhere League, a bunch of British stuff in there. With that song was called Streets of London. Before that was Chicago band The Bug from like 2016. And before that was Crossed Out, and that song was called Self Serve. Before that was The Dead Kennedys with Forest Fire. Before that was Eraserada. I think I went through all that. Okay, so yeah, that's what I'm doing up here tonight. If you got a request or dedication, the number up here at the station is 501-433-0088. Here's I Ain't Thick, It's Just a Trick by The Crass, or by Crass. And it's a great song. Check it out. Sound Salvation.

Sound Salvation. This is I don't know, your favorite station, KBF 88.3 in Little Rock. And that was we're playing some punk rock and some metal up here on the show tonight, as usual. We just heard from The Process, and it's called Guns Are Better. That came from California in the early 90s, mid-90s. And we had before that a song called The Chair Needs Paint by The X. And then a song before that was local band Cinema Hurt with a song called Genesis Genocide, which came out probably in 08 or 09. And then before that was Bold from early 90s or late 80s. New York hardcore scene, a song called Wise Up. F on the Beach came out in the 90s too, I believe. And that song's called Whose Partner Are You? Frumpies before that, Baby Plays for Pretty was the name of that song. All Else Failed before that, and Violent Children. And that's a bunch of music I played. Mob 47 before that with A Nuclear Attack. And we had Beat Happening and Hose Got Cable before that. And that's all that was preceded by the Crusa F's from Milwaukee with Marching for Trash. Okay, I'm going to play one more song like that, and it's going to be called Death's Dirge from Man is a Bastard, and then we're going to change it up a little bit. So stick around. Sound Salvation.

All right, thanks for tuning in tonight. Sound Salvation, we'll be checking out here in a sec. That was Descendants with Bikage, and before that we had Weekend Nazi by Ebenezer and the Bludgeons from L.A. in the 70s. Kamen Rider before that with Midnight Passenger, and last song tonight is the one and only Soviets. Stick around for Fail Better coming up right after this. See you next week. Sound Salvation, checking on out.

0: 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We come to you in many languages and cultures, presenting shows and programs in various arts and craft disciplines.
1: This is National Native News. I'm Jill Freitas. A Native girls softball team made history this summer, winning a Babe Ruth Softball World Series championship during its first year competing in the tournament. Native Nations brought together Native athletes from different tribal communities to compete in Florence, Alabama. But founder and former Major League Baseball player DJ Carrasco says their success wasn't only about what happened on the field. They were also battling the summer heat. Temperatures hovered in the 90s, with high humidity making conditions even tougher. But inside the Native Nations dugout, there was something you might not normally associate with championship softball. Watermelon, grapes, oranges, and pickles. And a team favorite, frozen pickle juice or pickle pops. Autumn Lopez is a holistic nutritional therapy practitioner and co-founder of Native Nations.
2: So with these girls is we feed them from the moment they start swinging the bat, warming up through the entire game. And at first it was hard for them and they didn't really understand, but they adapted really fast to eating during the game.
1: Lopez says the approach was intentional. Carrasco pitched professionally, including 10 seasons in Major League Baseball, while Lopez has a background in massage therapy and nutrition. Lopez says the goal is to develop the whole athlete, not just what happens between the lines. And in Alabama, she believes it made a difference.
2: We were probably one of the only teams, if not the only team, who didn't suffer heat exhaustion, nausea, throwing up. Every time you looked around, there was a coach throwing up. There was a kid from Puerto Rico who had to go to the ER. There was another team who had to sit because of heat exhaustion. We didn't have one girl go down. So that was huge.
1: Lopez says she repeatedly reminded the girls that winning required more than playing good softball. They also had to stay healthy enough to keep playing. Carrasco says the tournament tested them against some formidable competition, including Puerto Rico. Carrasco says the experience also gave the girls a chance to represent Native people and their individual cultures on an international stage.
3: They're literally ambassadors. They're truly ambassadors of their tribe and their cultures.
1: Lopez says other teams began noticing what looked like a buffet inside the Native Nations dugout. And eventually, what started as the team's own nutrition strategy spread beyond it.
2: So I thought, do I share my secret weapon? So I grabbed those bananas and I took them over to Puerto Rico, who we were just warming up to get ready to play. And I said, hey, I have some bananas for you, girl, for your team.
1: She also handed out electrolytes to umpires and other teams. For Lopez, that reflected something bigger than winning. Native Nations wants young athletes to leave the program, understanding how to care for themselves long after the final out. And the girls left Alabama with something else. A championship. Lopez says watching the final out was emotional after 4 years of building the organization. But her thoughts quickly turned toward what the victory could mean for the Native girls coming behind them.
2: When I saw the girls go out there, that last pitch was thrown, that last hit was hit, that last catch was caught, and they realized they won. I just thought they have just changed the trajectory for so many generations of young girls underneath them.
1: It was the first year Native Nations fielded a girls softball team at the Babe Ruth World Series. For the girls who made history in Alabama, he says the magnitude of what they accomplished might not sink in for years, but eventually he hopes they'll be able to look back and say, they started it. I'm Jill Freitas.

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the days ago. And so funny it was to hear Daddy say, Janeway, don't you worry for me. I'll tend your bitches. And now we're on a vacation. Mama got sick. She's in the hospital. In bed. And it was pretty funny just to hear that. But Justin in the car magazine. I think he'll say something after me. But right now, boom, boom, boom, boom.

Check it out. This is a radio program. It's called Fail Better. And I'm your host, Peter. And we'll be here till who knows? 1 a.m.? Anyway, we just heard a set of music. That was Tetsuro Yamashita with Sparkle off of Seminole City Pop record For You. Before that, Matsuyoshi Takanaka with Tropic Birds off of his record All of Me. That's the one where he's skydiving on the cover. Before that, and this is important, the Mystery Kindachi Band, or Kindaichi Band, with the Kindaichi Kosuke No theme, which is off of this fantastic record, The Adventures of Kosuke Kindaichi, which is a movie. So this is a soundtrack to a movie that doesn't exist. And importantly, the cover of this record is exceptional. It's really incredible. It's an artist's rendering of Dracula playing a golden flute. And then we opened that set with a track from Japanese singer Miyako Chaki. I don't know. I don't know at all the name of that track. But we'll hear it again sometime, and we'll figure it out then. And then we open that set, as we always do. We open the show, rather. Swans, You Know Everything. Reprise, 1991. But that's about all you're getting out of me. So let's get back to the music.

All right, we're back. You're listening to Fail Better, a jazz program on KBF Little Rock, the voice of the people. I'm your host, Peter. And, yeah, we're coming up to the end of the first hour. We just heard Hideyuki Hashimoto with 190304-05. That's off his record Suku. Before that, Christian Kleiner with For the Lost, From the Lost World. That's off of the compilation Electronic Music from the Lost World, 1998 to maybe what, like 2002? I don't know. It's volume 2. Before that, Hiroshi Yoshimura with the title track of his record Flora, which I think was just fairly recently re-released. And we opened that up with Bobby Lyle, Inner Space. It's now 11:58 and 50 seconds. 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In the mix, the sounds of Burning Spear, The Ghost, Marcus Garvey. Let's get back to the music.

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We're back. 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We got about 40 minutes to go. That was Popol Vuh with Listen, He Who Ventures, off the collection Tantric Songs. I think that's also that track is also used in Herzog's Nosferatu. Popol Vuh did all the music for Herzog's movies. And actually, Herzog has a new film coming out, which seems like it's going to be fantastic. But anyway, if you find yourself watching his Nosferatu, let me know. Before that, Alvin Noto with Martin Gore from Depeche Mode and William Basinski. Their track Subterraneans. Then the before that, the Warrington Runcorn Newtown Development with the People of the Town off of their record Overspill Estates. And that was it. I don't know, it's like I wasn't even here. But in the mix, Cassiopeia, Mint Jams, live, Chuo Kaikan Hall, Tokyo, February 1982. It's Japanese jazz fusion. I think we have more music than show left, but who cares? Let's keep it moving. Let's listen to some Glenn Branca.

All right. What am I doing? I had another track ready to go. This Giannis Xenakis track. I've been trying to play for like 3 weeks. But I always wait till the end, and then it's like, well, it's 11 minutes long and there's 5 minutes left. So come back next week, maybe I'll figure it out. Anyway, that was Samara Lubaleski and Marcia Bassett with Rhizome DC, December 3rd, 2022. That's off Indexical/Rhizome. Before that, Karlheinz Stockhausen, 4710. And then we opened that up with Glenn Branca. Symphony number 5, that's the first movement. Anyway, you've been listening to Fail Better, a radio program on KBF Little Rock. I've been your host, Peter. You know, thanks for listening. We'll be back next week. And you are, because it's 12:56, right? 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

You just heard music on the radio. We started out with the Grateful Dead, Ramble on Rose, and I didn't mean to play that, but if playing the Grateful Dead is the worst mistake I make today, I'm going to be okay. We heard I Ride in Your Slipstream by Richard Thompson from Mirror Blue, Opportunity, Elvis Costello and the Attractions from Get Happy, Spanish Stroll from Mink DeVille, The Have-Nots from X, and we just heard Hang on St. Christopher from Tom Waits. And, well, I may play another Tom Waits tune or two. They've got all of his kind of middle period 80s to early 90s material has been remastered and re-released just very recently, and it sounds pretty good to me. And all right, I got a little confession to make. I'm having some friends over tonight, been thinking about the good old days. So for the next half dozen songs, I'm just going to, kind of wallow in 1985.

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Welcome to the Rhythm Tomb. The Big XV Rhythm Tomb 1-5.

All right, here we go with Rhythm Tomb 15, starting off with Rodeon. This is called Dimension Terror. Let's enter the tomb.

That's normal bias taking us to another realm. I want to thank everybody joining me on this journey into the tomb tonight, not letting me do this alone. And I appreciate everybody that's here with me. Next up is Vaughn Gold. This is called Pleasure Cinema.

sending this next one out to a new goth DJ in the Fayetteville area. It goes by the name DJ Handle, DJ Zeno. This is a track, an EBM track by Alan Scanner called The System.

I really feel bad for DJ Zach. He's packing up his home, about to move. And I want to send this track out to you. Hopefully this music is helping you get through this. This is Soft Crash with Marie Davidson. This is called Your Last Everything, Soft Crash Angel. Love you, Zach. Can't wait to see you, man.

my oldest friend, a lovely man in California, Johnny. He's with us tonight because we overslept, couldn't make the Noel Gallagher garbage show. So glad that you are here. This is Minuit Machine. It was so hard, because sometimes it's just so hard to get up on. Love you, man.

All right, this one's for Ashley, who makes Jonathan even possible. This is Ultra Sun with Out of the Cage. Thank you so much for listening in.

Okay, we're going to get a little weird. Next two tracks go out to my man John over at Been Around Records. Met him or talked to him this week. Wonderful guy. Go in there, talk to him, buy some records. He said, concerning my shows, the weirder, the better. So we're going to keep it weird on the Rhythm Tomb. Night Flight with Umwelt, the Helgramite Method, and then Umwelt with Beyond Celestial Limits. Goes out to you, brother.

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2: This is Moments to Remember, and I'm Henry Louis Gates, Jr. Did you know that an African-American was the first person to die in the American Revolution? African-Americans have fought for the freedoms of our nation from the very beginning of this country. The first to die in the American Revolution was African-American Crispus Attucks. Attucks said, "Don't be afraid," as he led the ranks of dock workers and seamen in revolt against British occupation. That fateful day cost his life and sparked the American Revolution. A moment to remember. The colonial protesters carried Attucks' body to Faneuil Hall in downtown Boston, where it rested for 3 days before he and four others were given a funeral attended by an estimated 10,000 people. At an ensuing trial, Attucks was blamed by the defense for starting the riot. For more than a century, March 5th has been celebrated as Crispus Attucks Day by blacks living in Boston. A monument commemorating the historic night and honoring Crispus Attucks and the other four martyrs was erected in Boston Commons in 1888. Attucks' symbolic importance is exemplified by the many schools and institutions that bear his name all across America. I'm Henry Louis Gates, Jr. Visit our website at Africana.com for more information about African American history and culture. Moments to Remember is a production of North Star Communications, funded by the Corporation for Public Broadcasting.

Welcome to Isla Earth, raising endangered birds on a volcano. Well, it has its benefits, or so says Alan Lieberman, head of the Keoho Bird Conservation Center, perched on Hawaii's Kilauea volcano. The center is operated by the San Diego Zoo and is part of Hawaii's Endangered Bird Conservation Program. The facility sits 4,000 feet high above Kilauea's smoldering crater on the Big Island. It protects and breeds some of the most endangered birds in the world. So far, nearly 1,000 chicks of 14 species have been hatched and raised there. While volcanoes can get cranky, over millennia, their lava flows create just what some of these birds need. As lava oozes seaward, it flows around any topographical bumps, leaving islands of forest surrounded by miles of sterile lava moonscape. These areas, called kipukas, make perfect release habitats for captive-raised birds. Hawaii's birds evolved in isolation and flourished until diseases and predatory mammals that arrived with humans impacted their population. Deforestation of the birds' fragile habitat cut their numbers even further. The good news is that the center recently released 18 birds on Kipuka 21. Lieberman says in a few years they'll know if the release was successful. Until then, he and his staff will just go with the flow. Learn more at islaearth.org. Isla Earth is recorded on the campus of California State University San Bernardino and produced by the Catalina Island Conservancy, because Earth is an island.

have another shout out to make. This one is going out to my man Talon in Southern California. This is Mind Machine with a cover of And Once Sometimes.

in the position of submission, but you still got attitude.

This track is by Decada 2. It's called Alphabeto. The cold version. They're from Mexico City, Mexico. Goes out to all of you guys listening in tonight. Thank you so much.

0: is Alanis Morissette, and you're listening to KABF 88.3 in Little Rock, the voice of the people.
1: 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And join the hug man. Jody, give me a hug. Love.
2: This is Wade Breskey with the Chief Organizer's Report. Where's the charity? As the divide between rich and the rest of us widens by the day, it's a fair question to ask, what is happening to charity? Philanthropy at major league levels is based on favorable tax treatment, so why don't we see money, money, money everywhere for nonprofits? Going through a spate of calls with foundation program officers in recent months, mostly the conversations are immensely positive until the rubber hits the road and the hand-wringing begins that, among progressive foundations, most of their money seems committed to keeping existing grantees alive, offsetting government cutbacks, and hunkering down in hopes that Trump forgets that they exist. At the same time, one publication after another notes that with AI companies and more tech going public, there's a modern-day gold rush in Silicon Valley. Then, why is it so hard to raise money? There's premature certainty at work here. The richest man in the world, Elon Musk, made a barrel full on SpaceX, but in this case, charity begins at home. Literally. He keeps it. What he does stow away in his foundation, he mainly doesn't give away. It's for taxes, stupid. Other reports talk about all of the AI tech mavens who will cash out when OpenAI, Anthropic, and the rest go public. OpenAI, formerly a nonprofit, in order to go for the big bucks, agreed to fund what was left of the nonprofit to create a foundation that could have as much as $260 billion in its coffers to give away, an endowment that The Economist notes would be worth 25 Fort Foundations. Anthropic founder Dario Amodi has pledged to give away 80% of his wealth, and the corporation says it will match donations from employees, adding up to $110 billion, with another $60 billion ending up in employees donor advised funds. Deeps. That's so much money that it's hard not to think that even the crumbs would be more than enough to fund all of our wildest organizing dreams if we could wave our hands high enough to yell, "Throw me something, mister." Many of the tech sort are still aligned with the effective altruism movement, which isn't exactly fringe, but it certainly is eccentric. The vaunted premise of putting money where it would do the best for the most people should be a boon for mass-based organizing because of the huge benefits such organizations produce for millions. But thus far, it hasn't worked out that way. Perhaps the vision is too constrained. Others, when looking at cost-benefit and levels of change, are pouring money into politics, pumping up big races into cycles by billions without realizing that without building the organizational infrastructures, those contributions evaporate quickly once the election is over. Donor-advised funds are a problem in and of themselves because, unlike foundations, there's no minimum annual giving requirement, making many DAFs often simply money-holding tanks. I hope I'm wrong. Maybe there will be a break in the dam, and some of this money will flow out to fund organizing and more development of organizations and campaigns that benefit low- and moderate-income families. But there's no sign of that yet. This is Wade Rasky. For questions or comments, www.chieforganizer.org. You take it from here to there.
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3: 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I want you to meet Alex. 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
8: 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This is KB.
9: For the word says if two or three that would touch and agree, that he would be a God in the midst. And I want you to believe God not only for yourself, but for that person you're touching. And we're going to release the anointing of God in this room tonight. And the anointing don't only break yours, but it destroys yours. Because anything that is just broken can be fixed. But if it destroys, you won't be confronted with that again. Hallelujah. Every head bowed, every eye closed. In the name of Jesus. Satan, we confront you tonight. By the blood of the Lamb. And by the word of our testimony.

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Oh, Lord, have your way here tonight. 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Somebody been hurt lately and they almost gave up. 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
1: Looking for a job that's more than a career? It's a calling? Are you yearning?

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This is Coach KABF FM 88.3, the Voice of the People Station. I'll be here till 6:45. Started the morning off with the altar call by the Bolton Brothers. And then it was Rance Allen for Sister Carol and Chriswell out of Conway, Arkansas. Then we had White Rose and United. We had it, Little Elijah One, Love It, and White Rose, United. It was Prayer Bring You Through, and it was Something Within Me, and that was by the White Rose Gospel Singers in the United. So that was for Sister Terry Roberts, Sister Dorothy out of Marvin, Arkansas, and then Sister Joanne Hart out of Pine Bluff, Arkansas. So we're going to be playing you the best in traditional gospel. Y'all remember, you got a request, hit me up. I'll try to get it on. So I got my son up here today with me, Hendrick Jones. He's going to be helping me on the ones and twos. So I just want to say good morning, everybody. So we're going to start y'all off with something. You ready, Hendrick? Okay, let's start them off.

That was Deacon Finn Harris of the Zion 5 from Lone Oak, Arkansas, resting Love Donahue brother, one of the Donahue brothers. So that was Finn Harris, one of our great favorites. This next song is going out for Brother Kendall, Calvin Kendall out of Foots Dam. He want to hear Little Rock favorite group, Bishop Kendall Rollins, and Chosen. It's called Fixed It Up With Jesus. Here we go, y'all. Here we go. Let's go.

0: State Department, China has become Peru's largest trading partner and a major investor in mining, energy, and infrastructure, a relationship that has helped underpin one of South America's most resilient economies. According to manufacturers, 75% of distribution transformers, the smaller electricity units one on city streets and telephone poles, are past their 50-year service lives with huge waiting time for replacement. Far-right party won a landslide victory in a small state in eastern Germany. A new drug, Rentosertib, was created with the assistance of AI. The drug reduced the biological markers of age as measured by 6 aging clocks, a different kind of AI technology design, predicting a person's morbidity and mortality. U.S. Department of Labor data concludes the United States added more than 411,000 union members last year, largest one-year surge in membership since 2008. New York City is planning to open an office devoted to supporting labor organizing and addressing workers' rights violations. Trump suggested on social media that New Mexico be renamed New America. Thousands of Kenyans made a living writing essays for overseas students. With AI, the work has dried up, a warning for online gig work that has been a global lifeline. New Gallup polling finds that 71% of people in the U.S. approve of unions, continuing the highest period of favorability in over 60 years. The Gallup polling also showed that unions are favorable across generations and party lines. 89% of Democrats, 70% of Independents, and 52% of Republicans approve of unions. In 2026, workers aged 22 to 34 with college degrees face worse relative unemployment than peers with no college degree. CAR-T therapy, short for generic antigen receptor T-cell therapy, was pioneered in the U.S. Shanghai has emerged as a destination for patients from the U.S. and elsewhere due to China's low cost and the country's innovation in biotechnology. A year into New Mexico's first-in-the-nation universal child care experiment, demand is outpacing slots and costs are soaring. Voice of the People Daily Bulletin presents People's News about action and issues that demand action. This is Wade Brathke, and this bulletin is brought to you thanks to Acorn, Local 100, Social Policy, and AMFM.
1: Psalms 116 and 15 says, "Precious in the sight of the Lord is the death of his saints." 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
1: I'm Dr. Anthony Lizerwitz, and this is Climate Connections. Extreme heat can make people sick and harm them in other ways, too.
2: Think about your ability to make decisions, your judgments, your hand-eye coordination, your balance.
1: Farrakh Alamudd is at the Harvard T.H. Chan School of Public Health. His team analyzed workplace injuries reported to the Occupational Safety and Health Administration in 2023. They found that injuries, like falls, burns, and cuts, were more likely on days when the heat index was higher than 85 degrees, and the risk climbed more sharply when it was hotter than 90.
2: We found that the risk of injury increases by about 20% when the heat index is 110 Fahrenheit versus 80 Fahrenheit.
1: And even people working indoors in industries like manufacturing and healthcare were more likely to be injured on hot days. In some cases, a lack of air conditioning could be to blame. In others, the causes may be less direct. For example, rates of violence go up during a heat wave, which could put emergency room personnel at greater risk of injury. So as heat waves intensify, it will be important to understand the risks that workers face and take steps to protect them. Climate Connections is produced by the Yale Center for Environmental Communication. To learn more about climate change, visit climateconnections.org.
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2: 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Osamine is a relatively common terpene present in many strains of cannabis, usually in trace to low concentrations. Osamine is best understood as a modifying terpene, often associated with a lighter, brighter, more uplifting profile. Unlike myrcene, which is commonly linked with sedation, osamine may contribute to a cleaner, more daytime-oriented effect, especially when combined with stimulating terpenes, such as limonene, pinene, or terpenylene. Because cannabis effects depend on the full chemotype, THC, CBD, minor cannabinoids, and terpenes all interact through phytochemical synergy known as the entourage effect. Osamine does not work alone. It helps shape how the whole cannabis profile feels and functions. For more information about medical cannabis, be sure to visit CannabisExpertMD.com. 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

Good morning, Neverminders. You've got Ashley in the studio. I'm on my own this morning. Seth's in a doctor's appointment. And yeah, I was here last week, but not really here. So thankfully, that's what partners are for. I wanted to thank Steffi. So Steffi covered, we were out on road trip, Elder Tour of 2026. It went very well. And Steffi and Ro held down the fort. Thank you for that. All right, so we had a cover, a sweet cover of Neil Young's Lot of Love. And that was Courtney Barnett. I want to say Barnett. It's Barnett. And to kick us off, today was Paul McCartney and Linda McCartney's beautiful love song, Silly Love Songs, which inspired the summer project that Steffi and I cooked up, where we're just inviting songs about love that make us feel love, remember love, I don't know, anything about love, because we need a little bit of more of that right now. So, summer's wrapping up. When I was driving here, there was no sun. So, we're coming to a close with the summer, and I've had fun. And we're going to keep love going, of course, but I figured today we would do a greatest hits of silly love songs. We've got a few on here that were on the first playlist that I did with Steffi back in May. And we're just having fun with love. So recently we had an eclipse that was quite beautiful, if anyone saw it. And it sort of wrapped up this eclipse season, so I wanted to play a triple shot of songs for the moon, the beautiful moon.

All right. I guess I mentioned Neil Young. I just realized there were two songs by him. That was beautiful, Harvest Moon. But it was a sweet little cover, I thought, by Sunflower Beam. I just enjoyed that one. And it was short. It was short and sweet. Before that, The Moon is Made of Gold, Ricky Lee Jones. And that's such a great song. It has a bit of Billie flavor, Billie Holiday flavor to me. And before that, we had Nick Drake with Pink Moon, and that was our block of love to the moon. Just, you know, giving props. Hope everyone's doing all right on this Tuesday morning, September 8th. Welcome to your day. We recently had our interfaith event on Thursday night, and it was such a good turnout. There were over 450 people there. My beloved teacher was meant to do the keynote and suddenly got really sick the night before and couldn't make it. However, his translator, we've been talking about these folks, my teacher from Tibet, who is a Buddhist teacher, who built this beautiful retreat center in the Ozarks near Jasper. And he was set to talk, and he got sick. And my good friend Paloma, who is his translator, stepped up, and she just really knocked it out of the park, in my view, just won hearts and minds, which was the goal of that event, bringing us together. So anyway, you can catch that on the Interfaith Center YouTube page. You can check her out. Just a wonderful message for all of us humans trying to do this human thing. It's not easy. All right, we're about to kick off another block. I affectionately call this one the Enlightenment block. And I'm starting with a song, very beautiful song, from an old play, Porgy and Bess. And the song is Summertime, and it's been covered many, many, many times by many people. And this one's not my absolute favorite, because my absolute favorite's a little bit long. But this is a very, very great version, I think, of Summertime by Sam Cooke. So this one goes out to my teacher, Kentrell Rinpoche, and I hope you feel better soon.

Such a good song. I mean, ain't that the truth? Anyway, sort of gets in the way of enlightenment. One little funny story. Seth, who's my partner and usually here, just not this morning. When I first met him, and it wasn't like the first date, but the first date where you're like, okay, who are you and what do you want kind of thing. And I remember he asked me what I wanted, and that was my answer. I want everything. Beautiful, beautiful song from 1993 by Cracker. And the guitar on that is so incredible, and it's got a little free bird kind of feeling. It makes me really happy. I was thinking of Marty. If Marty was here with me in the studio this morning, he would be playing air guitar with me, because we know that that's allowed. Anyway. Enlightenment Block was kicked off for a song by my Tibetan Buddhist teacher, who's a monk who lives with my friends and community in northern Arkansas. And that was his favorite song, or so I heard. The last I knew, that was Rinpoche's favorite, I guess, Western song. Rinpoche has a beautiful voice and I think loves to sing too, like me. Anyhow, then we had, so that was Sam Cooke's version, sweet little playful version to say goodbye to the summer and wish Rinpoche well. We had Sunshine Superman, Donovan, and Sentimental Lady, that was Bob Welch, before I Want Everything. Yes, don't we all? Yeah. So we're moving along. This is our greatest hit silly love song show to wind up the summer, and I'm off my leash. I get to play whatever I want, and it gets to be as silly and sappy and sentimental and as long as I want, because I always get in trouble for playing long songs. And this next block, it goes out to childhood. Childhood, come on, y'all. You were there once. You could feel it. You could feel the love. And this is a little block going out to my first loves in childhood. Okay? You just have to suffer it. You know, try to enjoy it, though.

It's you I like. It's not the things you wear. It's not the way you do your hair. But it's you I like. The way you are right now. The way down deep inside you. Not the things that hide you. Not your toys. They're just beside you. But it's you I like. Every part of you. Your skin, your eyes, your feelings, whether old or new. I hope that you'll remember, even when you're feeling blue, that it's you I like, it's you yourself, it's you. It's you I like.

I hope that you'll remember, even when you're feeling blue, that it's you I like, it's you yourself, it's you, it's you I like.

Aw, you survived it. Anyway, that was just a block from my childhood loves. So I think, number one, I mean, Julie Andrews, like, who was not in love with this woman? She was just the face of love. And that's a really good song. Just saying, Feed the Birds. It's a beautiful song from the movie Mary Poppins. And followed by Fred Rogers. I could not help it. It has been rejected. I think we could use a little bit more of Fred Rogers, frankly. Anyway, that was It's You I Like. He got us through, us Gen Xers. These people taught me how to read on PBS, and they're, messing with it. Anyway, so that was for Fred. And then the last one there was my favorite silly love song as a child. When I was six, I had two favorite records. The Rescuers soundtrack, which that song was from. And yes, I fell in love with the little mouse. Okay, loved her. Ava Gabor, her voice. Anyhow, that was a really beautiful song from that movie. And I was just, winding down memory lane there with my first loves. My second favorite album of 77, oddly, was, I'm going to keep it a surprise. It's our next Silly Love song coming up after our important community announcements. So hang on to that thought, and I'll be back.

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0: This is National Native News. I'm Jill Freitas. A Native girls softball team made history this summer, winning a Babe Ruth Softball World Series championship during its first year competing in the tournament. Native Nations brought together Native athletes from different tribal communities to compete in Florence, Alabama. But founder and former Major League Baseball player DJ Carrasco says their success wasn't only about what happened on the field. They were also battling the summer heat. Temperatures hovered in the 90s, with high humidity making conditions even tougher. But inside the Native Nations dugout, there was something you might not normally associate with championship softball: watermelon, grapes, oranges, and pickles. And a team favorite, frozen pickle juice, or pickle pops. Autumn Lopez is a holistic nutritional therapy practitioner and co-founder of Native Nations.
1: So with these girls is we feed them from the moment they start swinging the bat, warming up through the entire game. And at first it was hard for them and they didn't really understand, but they adapted really fast to eating during the game.
0: Lopez says the approach was intentional. Carrasco pitched professionally, including 10 seasons in Major League Baseball, while Lopez has a background in massage therapy and nutrition. Lopez says the goal is to develop the whole athlete, not just what happens between the lines. And in Alabama, she believes it made a difference.
1: We were probably one of the only teams, if not the only team, who didn't suffer heat exhaustion, nausea, throwing up. Every time you looked around, there was a coach throwing up. There was a kid from Puerto Rico who had to go to the ER. There was another team who had to sit because of heat exhaustion. We didn't have one girl go down. So that was huge.
0: Lopez says she repeatedly reminded the girls that winning required more than playing good softball. They also had to stay healthy enough to keep playing. Carrasco says the tournament tested them against some formidable competition, including Puerto Rico. Carrasco says the experience also gave the girls a chance to represent Native people and their individual cultures on an international stage.
2: They're literally ambassadors. They're truly ambassadors of their tribe and their cultures.
0: Lopez says other teams began noticing what looked like a buffet inside the Native Nations dugout. And eventually, what started as the team's own nutrition strategy spread beyond it.
1: So I thought, do I share my secret weapon? So I grabbed those bananas and I took them over to Puerto Rico, who we were just warming up to get ready to play. And I said, hey, I have some bananas for you, girl, for your team.
0: She also handed out electrolytes to umpires and other teams. For Lopez, that reflected something bigger than winning. Native Nations wants young athletes to leave the program understanding how to care for themselves long after the final out. And the girls left Alabama with something else: a championship. Lopez says watching the final out was emotional after 4 years of building the organization. But her thoughts quickly turned toward what the victory could mean for the Native girls coming behind them.
1: When I saw the girls go out there, that last pitch was thrown, that last hit was hit, that last catch was caught, and they realized they won, I just thought they have just changed the trajectory for so many generations of young girls underneath them.
0: It was the first year Native Nations fielded a girls softball team at the Babe Ruth World Series. For the girls who made history in Alabama, he says the magnitude of what they accomplished might not sink in for years, but eventually he hopes they'll be able to look back and say, they started it. I'm Jill Freitas.

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2: All right. Hello, everyone. Welcome back to the grand finale of the Summer Silly Love Songs show, where we play songs about love. We were talking about 1977 before the break, and my two favorite songs as a love child, even back then. And one was off the Rescuers soundtrack, beautiful song. And Bee Gees, Saturday Night Fever record. Remember that movie, y'all? I don't know why I was taken to see that at six. It's a bit intense, but had such a good soundtrack to it. And this one coming up is when Steffi and I first did the Silly Love Song Show, we decided to pick what we felt was the quintessential love song of all time. We each picked one, so this is off the very first Silly Love Songs playlist. This is the Bee Gees. Please enjoy. This is How Deep Is Your Love.

Good morning, Neverminders. Can we just get a higher love? I mean, hey, what could it hurt? As Steffi said, the first love show, song, a silly love song show, what did she say? It was funny. Something like, why not? Like, love, why not? Like, can you go wrong? I don't know. I'm terrible. I always mess up punchlines and jokes and quotes. Anyhow, that was Stevie Winwood, Higher Love. We started out, actually, with How Deep Is Your Love by the Bee Gees, quintessential love song in my book. It's great for a little emo girl laying in the shag carpet with the little record player that looks like a piece of furniture. Yeah, it was all about it, my music. I loved it. After that, so we're shifting a bit because Blondie, Debbie Harry, oh my God. So when I discovered Blondie, I was so in love with Debbie Harry that when I would hear a Blondie song come on the radio, I would start screaming and crying like the Beatles. It was very weird. I had such an emotional response to her. And that was her. My favorite song of hers probably, that was Dreaming. And I just thought she was so badass. And by the way, there's a YouTube video. I mean, you can watch it on YouTube. A video of her playing a concert, playing that song in a blue jumper. And she is just magnetic, okay? And yeah, it's a good song. The drums in that song, incredible. So yes, we have a request coming up right now from Marty, who has been supporting me since day one and always calls in requests, which by the way, number here, 501-433-0088. And Marty came in with me one day and played love songs together. We had a great time. And this was, I think, maybe even the first one that Marty requested in the beginning. So please enjoy. This is Ronnie Millsap. It was almost like a song.

Wow, what a beautiful song from Marty. That was Ronnie Millsap with, it was almost like a song. And thank you, Marty, for all your support of the silly love song effort this summer. I've had a really good time. Okay, coming up, we have, I don't know, is sort of just strolling down, feeling youthful and, yeah. Had to have a little Blondie in there. Steve Winwood, that's just such a good song. It was probably my best, funnest high school love song. And we're just going to keep going. Songs of our youth that make us think of love. Okay, we've got the Velvets coming up.

All right, that was Fields of Joy, Lenny Kravitz. It was the 90s. It was great. Before that, we had The Velvets with Nico and I'll Be Your Mirror. I think one of the greatest love songs ever written by Lou Reed. Anyhow, really good one. Before that, we had one called in by Marty. It was a Ronnie Millsap song. It was almost like a song. And I think it's Marty's favorite. It was definitely his first silly love song request. And after the song played, Bob called in. And Bob just loved that song and just said, which also, it was from 1977, which was what all these, I don't know, youthful silly love songs were from, so I thought that was interesting. But he was talking about Ronnie Millsap and how he was a totally blind child prodigy as a child, and that also was one of his favorites. And the album, it was the name of the album of 1977 that won just all the awards. It was almost like a song, so check that out. He also recommended another Ronnie Millsap song, which I'm going to play now, which I love. It's just great. The title of it, I'm not familiar with it, but it's called What a Difference You've Made in My Life. And so let's enjoy this, a tune from Ronnie Millsap. This one goes out to Bob.

Wow. He gave me fair warning that I might cry. What a good song. When Marty came in, I told him, tears are allowed. We can cry. We can dance. We just have to feel something. So thank you. That was such a great song. And I never knew that about Ronnie Millsap. I'm just the emo music girl, and Seth is the knowledge about the music and the people. But yeah, what a human. Yeah, and also I loved that. Just to say, you know, since I've got free reign today and I play all the silly sentimental love songs that I want. You know, before I did silly love songs, I was kind of sad. Just kind of sad and disconnected. And I'm not really a DJ. Here's my punchline. I'm not really a DJ. I just needed to feel better. And it really has. This has made a difference. Thank you for just, I don't know, being out there, calling in songs and sharing songs with me. I appreciate it. We're going to continue. We'll be here next week, but we're just wrapping up the Silly Love Song Summer. And I've got one coming up that was called in by my very good friend, Chris, who I happened to reconnect with at the Interfaith event on Thursday night. You must see it if you don't. In addition to, you know, talks that are inspiring, there's music, there's dancing,

Right, that was the Waylon Jennies doing. Oh, it's so hard for me, but it's comparable. I mean, I just think it's so up there as a version, so beautiful, and their voices and the harmonies. So, hats off to Tom Petty for that amazing song performed by the Waylon Jennies. And that was on the first Silly Love Song playlist, and I said it was my Silly Love Song for myself. Sometimes you just have to have one of those. It's cheered me many times. This is the part where I start running out of time. And maybe I'm going to end with Mavis Staples, because this was the highlight of my summer. So Seth and I saw Mavis a concert at the Momentary in Bentonville that was like canceled. Like storm clouds came and they cleared the whole place. And so it was a short concert, but I was able to see Mavis Staples on stage right in front of my face, the Soldier of Love. And it just was the highlight of my summer. So I'm going to leave you with Beautiful Strangers by Mavis. Beautiful, beautiful song. 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
1: The first round of grants from the Rural Health Transformation Program have been given to groups across Arkansas. 50 rural hospitals, community health centers, universities, and nonprofit organizations received almost $150 million. They'll use the funds to update remote patient monitoring technology, expand telehealth, increase trauma services in rural communities, and more. Governor Sarah Huckabee Sanders says the grants are specific to Arkansas and will impact every county in the state.
2: It will buy emergency generators, so the next time an ice storm takes our power down, the hospital keeps running. In the Delta, it brings 10 certified doulas from Northwest Arkansas. Across our smaller communities, it provides for remote patient monitoring, virtual telehealth, maternal health mobile units.
1: She adds the grants will help local hospitals, healthcare providers, and community partners bring new services and technology directly to Arkansans who need help. The state expects to award $209 million to different organizations by the fall. About 45% of Arkansans live in rural areas that have less access to health care, worse health care outcomes, and more fragile medical systems than residents in urban areas. Jim Hudson, Secretary of the Arkansas Department of Finance and Administration, says the programs will have a significant impact on the state for years to come.
3: They're funding innovative uses of technology to be able to address the problem of chronic disease management in our state, which is significant. It's the opportunity to bring different clinics and hospitals together.
1: Arkansas expects to receive $1 billion from the program over the next 5 years to address rural health care needs. The program was established through the One Big Beautiful Bill Act and passed by Congress last year. I'm Frida Ross, Arkansas News Service. 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

0: Yeah, we coming in hot this morning right here at KBF 88.3 FM, where we are the voice of the people all day, every day. We are the voice of the people, and we are so glad that you stopped by to Community Voices right here with your host, the Reverend Doctor. You can call me Denise, and I am excited to be here today. Got some guests for the show. Whoop, whoop. And you don't want to miss it, so don't touch that dial. And let me tell you something. You also need to get ready for your girl Lola, because she already here waiting to give you 2 hours of jazz coming up from 10 to 12, 10 a.m. to 12 p.m., 12 high noon. She will be on the show, on the radio. Oh, and you know what we need to do? We need to pause for the cup. Thank you for just a minute, because your girl Lola's birthday was yesterday, y'all. It was yesterday, y'all. Happy birthday, your girl Lola. Y'all ready to sing? Look, I need y'all to sing it like my culture singing. This is how we do it. Happy birthday to you. Happy birthday to you. Happy birthday. And this is how my culture is, too. We don't know the rest of the words, so we be like, da-da-na-na-na-na-na. So glad to say happy birthday to you, your girl Lola. Now I want you to know that you are being greeted this morning in the spirit of Salbona. It is that spirit of one. It's a Zulu tribal greeting, and on its face what it means is we see you. And it goes further to say we see you, we honor you, we celebrate you, we embrace you right now. Me and you, here we are. But if you dig just a little deeper, it also means that there is a spirit of oneness that binds us together. And that spirit is our humanity. It binds us together. And there ain't nothing you can do about the fact that we are bound together by that spirit of humanity, that oneness. But there's everything we can do about the way that shows up, by the way that manifests in our lives, by the way that manifests in how we talk to each other, how we treat each other, how we vote, where we shop, all of those things. So that's the undercurrent for this conversation on Community Voices, where we center blackness in the context of the human story. So anybody who believes you human, you belong to this story, and you can join us right here in the studio at 501-433-0088. 501-433-0088. I do have a list of announcements, y'all. Just listen. My mama called them commercials at church, so we've been to take some time for some more commercials so that I can make these announcements. Ashton Hall Collection presents Anatomy of Love. We're going to be talking about that in just a minute. It's a fashion show coming up soon. It benefits the Autism Spectrum Disorder Foundation, supporting children with Autism Spectrum Disorder and their families through resources, support, and hope. The doors are going to be open September 26th, showtime. Hey, cocktail hour at 2 p.m. You do not want to miss it. You can find it at the Chenal Country Club, 10 Chenal Club Boulevard, Little Rock, 72223. Y'all hear that zip code 72223. So we're gonna have to roll a little bit, but it's gonna be worth it. You're gonna have fine wine. You're gonna have a fine wine dining experience. 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It's a fashion show of it's an evening of fashion, purpose, and community. 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And it's going to be an after party at the same location. Again, this is September 26th. We're going to be talking about that in just a minute, so you won't forget anything about it, because that's what we're talking about today. 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I gotta give me about Ashton Hall, because the perfect fit makes all the difference. And you can reach out to Ashton at 501-633-3242, 501-663-3242, or you can email at ashton@ashtonhallcollection.net, or you can just bus up at the location, 319 President Clinton Avenue, Suite 201, right here in Little Rock. Or if you want to do like me, got to do some research first, there is also a website, AshtonHallCollection.net. We're going to be talking more about that as well, I think. I'm not sure. I like to go with the flow. You know that's what we do on this show. I also want you to hear these announcements. Community Yard Sale. It's happening September 19th. That's Saturday, September 19th. And if I'm not mistaken, that's next Saturday, September 19th, from 9 to 4 p.m. at the Living Room Wellness Resource Center, 8615 Chico Road. There will be great music throughout the day, delicious food available, health information for you, and your family. Everybody is welcome. There will be a wide array of items that are offered, but all sales are final. Did y'all hear it? All sales are final. And this is being hosted by the Arkansas Wraps Foundation. I don't think it's a foundation. Arkansas Wraps. And if you want more information, reach out to info@arrapps.org. info@arrapps.org. That's arkansaswraps.org. And I want to give a special shout out to Nathaniel Marshall, woo woo, for contributing to Community Voices during Pledge Drive. Thank you so much for your support. We talk about that every Tuesday, about how we would not be here if it were not for you. All of the ways that you show up, and even in this way, the way that Nathaniel did, showing up with his financial resources. Thank you so much, King. We really appreciate that. Have Domino's at Rocktown this Friday from 5 to 7. Y'all missed a high time last week. Memphis was in the house. Leonard was in the house. Clarita was in the house. Tony was in the house. And you know your girl was in the house. We were doing it. And so we're going to be there again this week because it's so hot outside. We don't want to do that. So you can join us at Rocktown Distillery, 1201 Main Street, 72202. And you can bring your own food because they don't sell no food. But it might be a food truck out there. So that you need to know. I'm just letting you know. You need to know. And I also want to say thank you to Cornelius Maben. He has agreed to host us for the Chris Jones for Congress campaign. This is happening this Thursday, September 10th. The People's Table, this Thursday, September 10th, 2026, from 6 to 8 p.m. And before, I was telling you that we had not locked in the location, but you all have been sending in your RSVPs. I got every person who has sent an RSVP. We got it. We got it. And we can't wait to see you. And that's happening on this Thursday, September 10th, 8615 Chico Road. Text, if you want to join us, there's still room for you. Text your RSVP to 501-838-0833. 501-838-0833. And this is being hosted by, it's going to be held in at the Living Room Wellness Resource Center. I need to say that. The Living Room Wellness Resource Center. That's where you'll be at 8615 Chico Road. And it's hosted by the Reverend Dr. You can call me Denise. Representative Denise Innett and Dr. Karamania, baby. Us three queens in the room together. You are in for a treat. So I'm going to call it like it is. Well, I'm not going to say it. Yeah. So there's a verse in the Bible that says you should speak those things that are not as though they are. So what we're doing on this Thursday is we are getting ready for Congressman Chris Jones. Did y'all hear me call him the Congressman? We're going to speak it into existence. The Congressman. We can't wait to see you there. So those are all of the announcements that I have for today. That is so not true. That's not true. I have more announcements. I'm teaching Zumba. I'm teaching Zumba every Tuesday afternoon from 1 to 2 at Sage Health, 410 University Avenue. It's in that same shopping thing with Target. I need to see y'all in the place. 55 and over, it's free, even if you're not 55 yet. It's free. So you all come and join us. And then I got my own radio show. Y'all gave me my own radio show. It's going to be every Sunday from 7 to 8 o'clock p.m. It is called In the Mix. It is not a jazz show. It is not a gospel show. It is not an R&B show. In the Mix means I'm playing every genre. I'm playing classical. I'm playing country. I'm playing blues. I'm playing jazz. I'm playing trap music. I'm playing whatever I feel like playing because we're going to be in the mix starting Sundays from 7 to 8 p.m. Oh, we need to call all of you listeners, all of you loyal listeners. We sure enough need y'all. Colin Kaepernick will be here October 10th. Colin Kaepernick will be here October 10th. Colin Kaepernick will be here October 10th. We have already, thanks to Garbo Hearn, we have already cordoned off 175 seats for the youth. 175 seats just for the youth. And we need to fill these seats. How do we fill these seats? The youth, most of the youth don't have $30, y'all. Most of them ones I know, they don't have $30. So we need 175 sponsors. We need somebody to say, I don't mind donating $30 for the youth to show up and be able to see Colin Kaepernick. And that gets them the book that he wrote, The Perilous Fight. It also gives them an opportunity to engage with Colin Kaepernick. They can get their book signed by Colin Kaepernick and they can have a picture with him. But most importantly, they are in the room so that we can continue to talk about social justice and how we pass that torch. And then you also need to know that the September schedule for Community Voices is continuing. We had, who do we start off with? I can't even remember, but we got Ashton Hall in the house this week. Next week, we're going to have, who did I say? Congressman. I'm speaking it. Congressman Dr. Chris Jones will be in the house next week. The following week, which is the 22nd, you will have the Reverend Dr. Preston Clegg from Second Baptist Church right here downtown. And then following him, we're going to round things out with Mrs. Marcina Dunn-McClinley. Your Mrs. Marcina Dunn-McClinley, because she's here on the Health Corner every Thursday. And so we're going to make sure that you have a socially savvy September here at Community Voices. And now I think... My live at 7 o'clock, Beyond the Page, is a Bible study that asks us to consider what happens after you finish reading. What happens after you finish reading? What does the Spirit do with that word after you have read it? That's called Beyond the Page tonight at 7 o'clock. Now, these have been your morning announcements. Let us govern ourselves accordingly. I want to make sure that we source our conversation not just in the song, but also in the EJI tidbit for today. The EJI tidbit for today is from September 8th, 1910. The Texas House of Representatives overwhelmingly approved a resolution encouraging United States senators and congressmen to work toward repealing the 14th Amendment, which granted citizenship to black people born in the United States. Listen, on September 8, 1910, the Texas House of Representatives overwhelmingly approved a resolution encouraging United States senators and congressmen to work towards repealing the 14th Amendment, which granted citizenship to black people born in the United States. Why do they want to repeal this amendment? Because by being a citizen, by being recognized as a citizen, you have the right to vote. So what are they doing? They are suppressing your vote. Stop saying your vote doesn't matter, because it's been going on longer than this, but at least since 1910, they've been trying to make sure you do not get an opportunity to vote. And here we are in 2026, and we are seeing the same thing. Why don't they want you to vote? Because your vote has power. That's why. Your vote is your voice, and your voice has power. We must vote. All roads lead to the ballot box. So let me remind you again, at the People's Table with Dr. Chris Jones, Congressman Chris Jones, is happening this Thursday, September 10th, at the Living Room Wellness Resource Center. Thank you, Cornelius, for hosting us, having us there. 8615 Chico Road, that's where we will be. Now, let's get to this song. But I can't get to the song until I bring to the stage. I need to bring to the stage Ashton Hall, fashion designer, and Emmanuel Clark, jewelry designer. We got both of them in the house, y'all. Woo, woo. And I'm always asking our guests, what song motivates you? What song inspires you? What song gets you going? What song grounds you in your space? And the song you heard this morning was by Mesa, In Your Dreams. Living in Your Dreams, In Your Dreams. In Your Dreams. And so, Ashton, that's your song.
1: That's my song, yes.
0: First of all, Ashton, greet us. Tell us what you want us to know about yourself. Then we'll let Emmanuel greet us. Tell us what he wants us to know about himself. And then we'll ask you why you chose that song.
1: Okay. Well, greetings to the listening audience. I'm always glad to be on your show, Doctor. Because we have such a great time. It's good energy. And it's a great way to start my day. So I'm Ashton Hall, fashion designer. And I'm really glad to be not only here this morning, but to be a part of the Little Rock community. We're downtown now, new location. I'm sure we'll talk more about it, and we'll talk more about the show. But I just wanted to greet everyone with a quick hello this morning.
2: They're having trouble hearing you.
1: Okay, can y'all hear me better this way?
0: Can you all hear us? Hotep, I know you are already on the line. Hotep is already on the line wishing us life, prosperity, and health. Y'all let us know, can you hear?
1: Can you hear?
0: And then here comes Emmanuel. Emmanuel, greet us this morning, please. Let's make sure we can hear you.
3: Hello. Can you hear me? Good morning.
0: Keep going.
3: Oh. No, oh. Okay. You can't.
1: Just keep talking, I guess. Yeah.
3: Right?
0: Yeah, talk so we can make sure that we can hear you. See, talk.
3: All right.
0: I don't know. Yeah, keep going. Talk.
3: Oh, okay. Well, good morning. Sure. Hello. I'm frozen right now.
0: Yeah, you can hear me.
3: Yep, yeah. Okay. Yeah, it's too early for me.
0: His Jesus ain't awake, y'all.
3: I'm not. I wasn't prepared this morning, but I'm thankful to be here. So.
0: In your face.
3: Right in here.
0: So Ashton Mesa singing In Your Dreams. What is it about that song that said made you say, listen, this is the song I want you to play before I say a word?
1: Before I say a word. You know, the song itself, it really is the foundation to the fashion show that we're working on now called Anatomy of Love. And if you really listen to not only the depth of the tones that she's using as she's singing the song, but more importantly, the lyrics, it's really a beautiful take on how, you know, she's, you know, when I listen to her sing the song, how she's living inside her dreams, you know. And this show, Anatomy of Love, is probably one of my greatest fashion shows that I'm about to do, because it's a very transparent. It's something where I had to dig really deep to develop not only the theme of the show, the colors, but then once I started to sketch the garments, I wanted it to be something that was real. Mm. So I found that by listening to this song, you know, especially as I'm sewing and developing and draping the garments, it takes on a whole new meaning. It really does, because it's about living in your dreams, but bringing reality into it and mending the two. And this show is going to do just that. I'm bringing the guests into a world. It's going to feel like a fantasy when you come in, but then it's going to transport you into reality as you're watching the collection come down the runway. So it's a very unique show that I'm doing this time.
0: You know, I'm so glad that I shifted to asking the guests what their song is instead of I used to choose the song even when I had guests on the show. Mm-hmm. And I'm so glad I made that shift, because when I started listening to the words, I could see you in them. And I thought about the book that you wrote. Yeah. I can't remember the name. What's the name
1: Unstitched
0: of the book?
1: Unstitched is the name of the book.
0: Unstitched is the name of the book. But when you talk about in your book, you talk about how there were there were times when things did not go well.
1: Yeah.
0: And you actually failed at some things. We got to stop acting like failure is a bad thing.
1: Right.
0: Because it is necessary for you to fail to get to where you're trying to go. And so this song talks about whatever it is that you want to manifest. It starts when you close your eyes or you make your dream, because in your own heart, your heart will speak to you and say to you, you don't have to worry, because everything is going to be all right. You don't, even if it wakes you up at 5 o'clock, get on up, y'all. Even if it wakes you up at 3 o'clock, get on up, because your dream is going to tell you how it's going to work out. Your dream is going to tell you that you say you have the faith. Your dream is going to tell you you have the strength. Your dream is going to tell you you have the support. And so when you wake up, you just walk in it. So when I was listening to the words, I was like, that's showed up, Ashton. Right there, that's showed up, Ashton. So I appreciate you bringing this to our attention. Emmanuel, if you had had the opportunity to send in a song, do you know what you would have sent?
3: Oh, boy, I got quite a few songs.
0: Okay, well, you can just name us one.
3: That's a good one.
0: I caught him off guard, y'all.
3: Yeah, you did.
0: So I'll give you a minute to think about it. You can have a minute to think about it.
3: Because it might not be standard.
0: It's no such thing. If it's your song,
3: I listen to Jeezy, I got this.
0: I listen to T.I. Yeah. Haters better get on your job. Haters. So Jeezy says, this is what now?
3: I got this.
0: I got this. Oh, and what does, what the other one, what he say? Is that T.I. too? Let them know.
3: Yeah.
0: Yes, I got this. Mm-hmm. And so the song also talks about how we don't have to have fear. And one of the things that I am worried about in the Black community in particular, but it may apply to every community, mm-hmm. is that sometimes our fear is so great that it paralyzes us.
1: Yes.
0: We're not able to move forward, because what if I mess up? What if I don't make it? What if nobody shows up? I remember Tyler Perry's story. He did the whole, I'm going to do this whole show, and I'm going to get a bus, all the stuff that he did, and nobody showed up, not one single person show up. And so you have to keep going, though. So this song motivates you to say, listen, you don't have to be afraid of the laws that they're passing and the policies that they're making. Yep. We not gonna let them stop us from voting. We have to have that strength. We have to have that belief. We have to have that encouragement. And I know about you, Ashton. I know your encouragement, a lot of it comes from your mother, because you said so in the book. Emmanuel, I'm not sure, though, about you, where all of your I got this-ness comes from.
3: It's just trials, tribulations, life, things I've went through, taking inventory over the years of what my direction and purpose is in life. So You know, it's just, it just reminds me the melody, the flow of it, just letting myself know that I got this.
0: I got this. Yeah. So when you said, when we talked about your show, Ashton, when we think about your show that's coming up on the 26th, one of the things that you say is that it's an evening of fashion, purpose, and community. And so I think sometimes when people hear fashion show, they think it's all about entertainment. Y'all just, they just want to show off their clothes down the runway. But it feels to me that what I hear from you, especially, and since I'm learning you, that it's more than that. Fashion is always for you, more than that. Is that, yeah. Am I reading that right?
1: You're 100% right. So two things I want to share. First of it is, I'm dropping some exclusive information for you.
0: Okay.
1: There's a second book coming out called called Stitching. And in the second book, it takes me on this journey as I'm developing the collection of The Anatomy of Love. So again, it's a very transparent book. It's way more revealing of the process of what I'm going through at the new location, the new clients I'm meeting, and to let you know a little insight into the whole selection of the autism organization is that there are several, you know, and I wanted to get the data on this. So I looked into the community and I said, what does it look like, you know, in the young kids that are dealing with autism? Why is this happening? You know, is there a cure for this? So when I did the research, I found that, you know, more little black boys than little black girls are coming up a little bit more with the autism. And part of it is that in the black community, you know, it takes longer for us to take up to get the medical treatment because either A, the community is like, oh, they're just young boys running around, or the little girls, they're quiet, you know, they're shy. And in the other communities, they immediately are getting diagnosed. So my goal for this show was not just to do the fashion show to entertain. It is to give the platform to allow a representative from the organization to really share and teach us in this setting the things that we should be aware of. When you see that little boy, you know, acting out at the grocery store, it's because of the lights. It could be the sound that is triggering them, you know, to respond that way. And we as a community, we need to kind of support that. You know, the parents live with these children every day. They got to be with them. We need to embrace them and say, how can we help? What can we do to ease the moment? And that's really the core of the show and the focus this year.
0: And I think that I would push back just a little bit when you say, when you see the child acting out. If the child has autism, they're not acting out, right? This
1: exactly.
0: is how their brain works, and they are responding to whatever stimuli is in the room. And so you saying, well, this fashion show is going to educate us, it's going to teach us so that we can recognize that this is not no quote-unquote bad child.
1: Right,
0: this
1: exactly.
0: is a child who lives differently than the rest
1: right.
0: of us, and we have to embrace that person into our community. And that reminds me of an announcement that I forgot to make, because Representative Denise Innett is a parent of an autistic child. And so she is also one of the ones who champions this cause. So y'all might want to link up. I'm gonna link
1: absolutely.
0: Y'all.
1: Yeah, absolutely.
0: I love being Jesus. I'm gonna connect y'all together. I'm gonna put these hands together so y'all can be connected.
1: Yeah.
0: But here is an announcement from Representative Denise Innett. Come look. I don't know why I keep trying to forget that I'm 54 years old. I can't see without these glasses, y'all. Come hang with us. Yeah, come hang with us. You're invited. Let's keep moving forward. The fundraiser porch party for Denise Innett. It's happening September 13th from 2 to 5 p.m. at 621 East 16th Street right here in Arkansas, 72202. You can RSVP at goodchange.app/donate/ Denise913. I'm not expecting y'all to remember all of that. Hit us up. We have all the information that you need right here at KBF 88.3 FM, where we are the voice of the people. But I want to tell you this part. I want to read this part of this announcement. This is what it says. It says, there's going to be good food from the croissanterie. Have y'all ever been to the croissanterie? Baby, they got a turtle croissant that will just change your life. Now, that's what Jesus died for right there. Good food from the croissanterie. I have a problem saying it. Because croissanterie, good neighbors, and a campaign that starts the way the last four did. In District 80 with the people I work for. That's what it says. It starts this party to jumpstart, continue her campaign. It says it starts the same way the last four did in District 80 with the people. So, Ashton, that's what I hear you saying. Yes, you're coming to a fashion show with purpose, because we are supporting the autism, this foundation, the foundation? The autism spectrum, disorder foundation. You're supporting this foundation, but it's with the people.
4: It's with the people.
0: When I first met you, you said, Denise, it's about community. Do you remember saying this? You say a lot to a lot of people. You might not remember.
4: I remember what I say, because I say it consistently, so it's not like a one-off statement. But more importantly, the proceeds, with the ticket sales, the reason why we create this event is because proceeds then be able to be donated to the organization. So it's not just bring awareness, but we're actually putting money to the table to say, we as a company, we as a brand, we want to put our money to the cause to see how we can help, and again, like I say, come through, enjoy yourself, but also come to listen and get a better understanding of this, of autism. Because again, it's, I met one of one of my clients, brought their little boy to the studio, and he is, they say there's different levels on the spectrum. Some are nonverbal and others are really highly, knowledgeable. And this little boy was really good with numbers. So I said to him, hey, your dad is buying some stuff, and can you help me add up the price of all the things? He said, yeah, I can do it. And 1, 2, 3, he did it better than a calculator. He says, Mr. Hall, I can add up like 250 billion and this other number. I said, no, those numbers are too big. How can you do it? He said, watch, I can do it. And he did it. And I'm learning that, especially if you just I talk to them, I enjoy the conversation with them. They're so smart. We just need to embrace them. And again, embrace the parents. Because again, the mother was saying to me, I'm with him all day. Oh my God, he does this all day. I said, and that's a good thing. Just keep challenging him. Keep listening to him, because this is what we as a community need to do. We need to listen to their voices and not, ignore them.
0: Absolutely. And I think that, again, I think that many of us don't, because we don't have the conversations enough. Mm-hmm. We're not educated on what it means to be autistic. We're not understanding that it is a spectrum. Because we're not having those conversations consistently. Oh, that reminds me of another announcement I forgot to make about Wisdom Wednesdays. So you have that at Pyramid Art Books and Custom Framing. The next one is coming up on September 16th with Chair Yoga with Sarah Thomas, talking about how you can meld your mind, your body, your soul, and your spirit, and you can do some stretches and some exercises in a chair that will help you to open up your heart and to breathe, but all of those things. And so we keep talking about this work that we do. I need you to this work that we do and the work that has been assigned to our hands, and understanding the breadth of it, the width of it, how wide it goes, how wide it stretches, and how deep it goes. This is more than just a fashion show, people. Yes, you will be entertained. Yes, you will be socializing. Yes, you will have something in your mouth and something in your hand and drink and eat. Yes, all of that is happening. But beyond that, we're talking about how do we come and wrap ourselves around the community so that we can provide for each other the things that we need. I'll never forget, I used to attend this church called Blair Cathedral in Jackson, Mississippi. It's still there on Northside Drive. And one day he said to us, he said, I want y'all to look around this sanctuary. Just look around the sanctuary. He said, everything we need is in this house.
4: Yep.
0: Everything. We got a doctor in the house. We got a lawyer in the house. We got an attorney in the house. We have a caregiver in the house. We have a homemaker in the house. We have a dentist in the house. We have cake makers in the house. We got bakers in the house. We got mechanics in the house. We have people who are custodians in the house. We have people who are everything we need is in the house. And what is our house? The community is our home. That's our home. And that spirit of Salbona binds us together. So in community, we find everything that we need. So that's what I hear you saying, Ashton, that when you come to this fashion show, you're going to find a little bit of everything. But most of all, you're going to find community and a way to reach out and help community. Now, don't let me speak for you now. That's what I'm just telling you what I hear. And sometimes what I hear is not exactly what a person says. No. You know what I mean?
4: No, what you're saying is dead on. I think, again, because of all that I've accomplished in my career, I'm now at that point where I'm in a legacy stage where I'm looking to, how do I give back? How do I inspire, the next generation? So I'm using the opportunity, not only when my clients come to the studio, which we're right downtown, right on President Clinton Street. So we're in the heart of it all. This one lady, she came, she needed some alterations done, and she had just lost her mother. That's the purpose of why she came. I lost my mom 2 years prior, so we were able to talk about how do you now prepare for this next chapter in your life in real time. It got very emotional. Tears were shed, but prayer went forth. So we just didn't it wasn't just an alteration. Mm-hmm. It was a place of healing. Mm-hmm. You know, when she left, she gave me the biggest hug, and she said, you know, Ashton, I cannot tell you how much I needed this, because I'm here. I got to manage this whole, you know, the next few days with the family and the funeral. And still, I have to find space to grieve. Mm-hmm. And I told her, it's okay. Take that space, because mm-hmm. I had to do the same. So again, it's and I'm understanding, you know, God gives you these different gifts. And what do we really do with it? Are we just using it to, you know, make more money? How much money do we need?
0: How much? You know, how much do
4: you need? You know, so now I'm in a space where I'm saying, let's figure out how to help others, how to give back, and how to do more. And that's really what you're going to get at this event. You're going to leave blown away, technically, creatively, but more importantly, to do. You're going to feel like, how now do I step in and do my portion in this community?
0: I'm glad you said that, because I made the announcement that we have Domino's this Friday from mm-hmm. 5 to 7. It's going to be at the Rocktown Distillery right here at the corner of 630 and Main Street. And people were like, oh, y'all just get together. Y'all just want to play ball, blah, blah, blah. But when we were playing on last Friday, I was in my third house. Tony was in his third house. Memphis was in his second house. But Leonard was in his first house. And the way that we were joking with each other was that Leonard, and in your situation in this first house that you're living in right now, you have not yet worked towards legacy. We got three houses, so that means that we will be able to pass on those homes. We will be able to give our children a leg up from the, I'm talking about, we can start them off further down the line because they already have a home. Imagine what your life, let me just imagine what my life would have been like had I never had a mortgage, right? Until I was able to have the money to pay for my own mortgage. And so people start out in apartments, and really, I'm just going to tell you what my daddy said. My daddy said living in an apartment is like putting money in a basket that has a hole in it. So you want to make sure that you are a homeowner. And so we used Domino's. We used that time to talk about the importance of us creating legacy. So you can have the conversations anywhere, wherever community is. That's what gives life to the conversation. And Ashton, let me tell you what somebody told me a long time ago that I really love. They said, you should do your work so well that somebody else toots your horn. Oh, you shouldn't have to do it. Somebody else will do it because, and so let me just tell you, you don't have to say it. I'm going to say it for you. Because when you said, come and see my place, and you were walking me through your place downtown on Clinton after I figured out how to get up the door. You got some.
4: Right. It's by appointment. So no, it is by appointment, and we do that because we want you, the client, to feel special. We don't want it to be something where I can't sit and talk to you. So it's really.
0: Yeah, I'm not tripping about the appointment part. Not at all. I'm saying I went up the other stairs because I couldn't find. I got lost. I get lost. I can't stand being lost, but I get lost a lot. No, the part that I wanted to say was that. Mm-hmm. When we were walking through it and we got to the place where the client sits down that you're doing the work, you have already for that client selected some pieces to show that client in that client's size, and what you have summed up through your conversations to be something that you already know will tickle their fancy, because it's all about the clients. I want to center you in this space. So for me, I can see how this grieving daughter will say this was a space, because it wasn't about the fact that I'm in this building. It's not about that I'm on presidential cleanser. It's not about that. It's about here I am feeling seen and heard and respected. And when you feel that way, you can relax. And when you relax, you can share. And when you share, we can understand better what you're going through, because then the next question from us is, how can I support you? And that's what community is all about. So I know that you're telling the truth, because I've seen it for myself. Yes. And then I'm thinking about Emmanuel over here, and I'm like, I'm pretty sure. Now, don't let me, I speak for y'all. Y'all can tell me I'm wrong.
4: No,
0: I'm assuming that you all are support for each other.
4: Yeah, absolutely.
0: And so when I think about Emmanuel and the jewelry, and then y'all designing together, in my mind, I can see y'all collaborating. I can see y'all saying, I can see y'all butting heads. I can see all of that happening, but all of that's part of the process, right? Yeah, absolutely. Would you agree with that, Emmanuel?
3: Yeah, absolutely, yeah.
0: Give us some tips then about how you show up as support.
3: Well, you know, can you hear?

0: to earlier about doing the work as far as inventory on myself. You know, I wanted to show up for the people that I cared about because no one showed up for me. So, you know, that what was so important for me whenever I met someone that was genuine about how they supported me and what I had going on. And that's something that I experienced with him when we got together for the fashion show last year.
1: East meets West.
0: Right. So it was at the Chenal Country Club last year, benefiting cancer.
2: Cancer organization. Yeah.
0: Yes. So it's been a fast journey, but I believe the most important thing that I would say that is God is in it. And that's it has made this relationship come a lot further than it had we tried to do it on our own.
3: And I think that's another thing that black men in particular need to hear. I like the language that you're using when you're talking about I'm a black man, he's a black man, and then you said, but we're in relationship with each other.
0: Right.
3: See, the way that the world teaches us to be so narrow in the way that we understand things, you hear relationship and they're like, oh, they like each other.
0: Right.
3: That's the first thing that comes to somebody's mind. We got to stop allowing this world to tell us how to think and to tell us how to be and to tell us how to love and to tell us how to live. And so you got two black men in the space saying, listen, we black men first, and yet we come together as black men to do the work, do the work that's been assigned to our hands, that in this place, in this case, has been infused by the God that we believe in, and so we can do this work. And I love this. Emmanuel said, I can do the work to show up as support because I've done the work on myself first.
0: Right.
3: And we talk about that all the time. You have got to know yourself. You've got to learn yourself. You got to research yourself. All of what I just said this past weekend. Turn the TV off sometimes. I'm not saying don't watch it. If you got to watch it, you feel like you got to watch it, watch. But don't let it define you. Don't look at the TV and look at the shows and say, oh, that's who I am. That's how I'm supposed to act. That's how I'm supposed to talk. No. 9 times out of 10, the TV is making a caricature of your life.
2: Absolutely.
3: It's something that is a lie that they want you to believe. And then if you believe it, then you're going to live it. And that's not what we need to do. We need to be in community with each. I would love to be in a room with y'all. Just don't even talk. I just want to watch. Let me watch how this dance goes, how y'all flow together. I would love to see that. So I appreciate you talking about knowing yourself, being of support to each other as black men, and also honoring whoever you say your God is. Because I'm not trying to get nobody to come to Jesus. I don't care who your God is. Whatever that force is, that spurs you on.
0: Absolutely.
3: Whatever that force is that comes to you in your dreams, like Mesa said, and reminds you at 3 o'clock in the morning that you don't have to fear anything. Reminds you at 5 o'clock in the morning that it's going to be all right. Mm-hmm. Reminds you at 7 o'clock in the morning at night that I got this. Reminds you that, hey, let them know. I ain't never scared. I have no fear because what belongs to me, what God has for me, it's for me, and we don't have to worry about that. We got about 10 more minutes, so I want you to talk, Ashton, some more about this show. Because here's the first question. Yeah. Ain't I'm in this show?
2: If this, say that again.
3: Ain't I'm in this show?
2: Yeah, we have 6 male models, 14 female models, and when we... I'm gonna turn the other way because she's looking at me right now. When we cast it for the show, my head is down. You know, again, we
3: I done told the people I'm in the show.
2: I know.
3: I was lying, y'all.
2: She's an honorary model always because of our friendship. But the truth is, you know, with the show, you know, we had over 100 models come out to the casting.
3: Wow.
2: It was 2 days of casting, and we really handpicked several key people. And it wasn't so much for the... We wanted to capture several things. A, different sizes of the models, different, you know, and most of the models were tall. For this show, I needed really, really tall models. But the sizing, we went from very petite, you know, small to plus size models because we want to show a full representation. But more importantly, it's 60 looks, it's 3 different scenes. What makes this show so unique? We partnered up with a jazz band called Pattern Blue. When I tell you they're one of the most amazing jazz bands, I'm telling you, we have so many diamonds here in Arkansas. And I was so grateful to partner with them. They're custom writing the songs for the show. So you guys are coming into such exclusivity for this night. And but more importantly, it's going to be a space to network, to meet other people. That's why we wanted to put this event as a VIP experience for all, because last year we separated out the ticket prices and the groups, and I didn't like that because I'm like, no, we are one community and we are all VIP, you know. So I said, nope, it's one price.

0: unexperienced, and we're all going to partake in that, where we can meet and greet, shake hands, exchange numbers. And I mean, a lot of my friends are flying in from different cities. We have a lot of special guests that are going to be there. I'm telling you, this is going to be amazing, you know, time spent that afternoon. Go ahead, I'm sorry.
1: No, I want to wait for you to
0: finish. Oh, no, the last thing I was going to say, you know, we are located, we moved our location in January downtown. We're at 319 President Clinton Avenue. If you know where Gus's Chicken is or Flying Saucer, we're right in the mix of all of that. So we're in the heart of the downtown River Market, and I encourage you, stop through. You know, we're there from Monday through Saturdays, 10 to 7. Please make an appointment, though. But if you come through, we can show you the design studio. We have the school there. We have the alterations in the same location. But more importantly, I get to meet you. I look forward to meeting my clients because, you know, I've met doctors, investment bankers. We sit and we talk, we laugh. But then when they come back, you know, the relationship is them. Like, how are your kids doing? How do they do in soccer? It's not about an exchange of money for me. It's like, am I inspiring you to do what you really want to do? And that's the goal of meeting the community.
1: Emmanuel, you have a response about, you want to talk about the show a little bit? Are we wearing your jewelry? Listen, I'm still trying to Are they wearing your jewelry?
2: Absolutely. They will be wearing, you know, I'll be designing some pieces for the models, and as well as kind of creative director over the show. So I'll be responsible for the things where he could just enjoy himself and watch what is the fruit of his labor.
1: I love that.
2: So,
1: Carla, I see you trying to call. I need you to call back. I did not want to stop, interrupt what Ashton or Emmanuel were saying. So call us back. You got about 5 or 6 minutes to call back in and have your voice heard. We do want to hear you. The phone lines are absolutely open at 501-433-0088. I know that I am super excited, and I really do love the fact that you got rid of this tiered system. Because we are so enmeshed in this system, because we are born into this system of white inhumanity, this system of whiteness, that's what it's predicated on. It's predicated on dividing us so that that creates a tension between us. It creates competition between us, and it keeps us from living into this oneness of community that we were created to be in, community, to commune with each other. That's why we were created. We were not created to be one man is an island. I'm going to pull my own self up by my own bootstraps. That's not what it means to be in relationship with each other in that spirit of oneness. It's always about, how do we show up for each other? How do we support each other? And so for you to say, I want everybody to have the same experience when they walk through the door. It doesn't matter. Nothing else matters except you walk through this door. And everybody who walks through this door, we're going to treat you and greet you and feed you libate you. Did I just make up a word? Libate you on the same level. So thank you so much. Carla, you got about 2 minutes to call me back. I would love to hear what you have to say. But again, I did not want to interrupt them as they were talking. Yes, Ashton, you are frozen, but I'm sure that it will.
0: No, my phone died.
1: Yeah, it'll come on back.
0: Yeah. And my phone died, actually. So
1: Your phone died. Okay. Oh, and look at how he gave up his mic. Okay.
0: But the other thing, I want to jump back to that point, like how do we team up and work together? So, you know, as the creative director for Ashton Hall Collection, this show is very different because I wanted to now stretch the skill sets of Emmanuel, where he comes in and he's doing a lot more on not just doing jewelry. But I tell people, how do you really become a great leader unless you give the person the opportunity in real space, in real time? You still manage the process and you still guide them through the process, but you gotta let leaders come forward in real time. And that's what I did with this show as well. So, you know, along with Emmanuel, we have another young lady, Stephanie, who's a brilliant stylist. You know, they're coming through and they're taking their skills, their leadership, to make it work together. And I love that, you know.
1: I love that too.
0: Yeah.
1: Carla, I want to make sure that we hear your voice. Thank you so much for joining Community Voices. Hey, Carla, you're on the air. Carla? I wanted to make sure we got the call in, but they're not there. Keep going.
0: Yeah. So that, I mean, and that's the thing about being a good leader. You got to really raise up that next group of people.
1: And I appreciate you saying that, and be willing to let go. Yeah. Because that's part of the song that that's part of what Mesa says too. If you really if you close your eyes and live in your dreams, that's where you find the strength to trust. And if you find the strength to trust,
3: if you'd
1: that
3: like
1: means
3: to make a call, please hang up and try again. If you need help, hang up and then dial your operator.
1: Let me take a breath. Oh, because in your dream, you can find the strength to know that you can do it. Yeah. And once you believe that you can do it, then you can let go. And in many cases, I've heard some people say, let go and let God, whatever God looks like for you. Because again, we are not proselytizing on this show. We are saying who we are. Manuel said, look, God is in it. Ashton said, God is in it. So whoever you say is in it, if you can just live your dream, but you got to first have that dream. Yeah. And I think that what I also hear, Ashton, this has been my experience, that one of the great things about community is that you can see sometimes a gift in somebody else that they themselves do not know is there. And so because of what a good leader will do is work to pull that forth, to bring that forth. And then even the person is surprised, like, what? And then once they tap into their own selves, they just begin to soar even more. Yeah. And so I appreciate you talking about community in that way. Caller, you're live on the air, KBF. Thanks for calling Community Voices.
4: Good morning to everyone.
1: Good morning.
4: I would like to say, we talk about white supremacists or whatever you want to call it. White people love is not like what my love would be toward humanity. They'll come in the name of love with the religious and all of this. They love is a destructive love to me. And the world, if you ask me, is not natural to me.
1: Thank you, Carla.
4: They'll kill you in the name of love, shit, and everything else.
1: Thank you, Carla. I cut him off, but he was saying they will kill you in the name of love. That was the last thing that he said. And so I do agree to some extent. The way that I say it is this. This world, the United States, I believe the whole world, but since I live here, I usually try to keep it domestic. This world was designed by chattel enslavement. So when you think forcefully removing our First Nation siblings and then using the backs of black folks in particular to then cultivate the land that you removed them from, even so, all of this power, this domination, this oppression, that is deeply rooted. And so that's why I don't call it white supremacy, because it ain't nothing supreme about that. I call it white inhumanity, because I think that language matters. The way that you treat a person, if you lynching somebody, if you suppressing somebody's vote, if you are denying somebody health care, if you are redlining districts so people cannot own homes where they want to own homes, all of that is inhumane. It is important to me to make sure that we use the language so that we can call a spade, that we can say what it is, so we can tell the whole truth about what's going on. So I do agree that we ought to, because whenever somebody says to me, girl, you ought to do this, that's what the white people do. The first thing I do is say, who said I want to be like white people? That's not my goal, and it should not be yours. The goal should be the oneness of community that binds all of us together, because white or black don't even exist. That's some stuff we done created. And so this whole conversation has been about community that's rooted and grounded in purpose, is rooted and grounded in talent and gifts, is rooted and grounded in who you know, and is rooted and grounded in knowing that you are just like everybody else, because we are one. So you're going to get in on this show like everybody gets in on this show. So I'm going to let Ashton or Emmanuel or both about 5 seconds. What's your last word to us? What's your final word to us this morning?
0: Final word is that I really just look forward to meeting and greeting those at the show, you know, on September 26th at the Country Club. Come through. Tickets are available on the website.
1: Tell us the website again.
0: 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Thanks again for your time and for listening. Next.
2: All right. Well, come support, because it's bigger than just the fashion show. It's for all of us.
1: It's bigger than a fashion show. Yeah. I love it. Thank you all so much for joining us for Community Voices right here. You have been live at KABF 88.3 FM, where we are the voice of the people. And I already told you, yesterday's birthday girl has 2 hours of jazz just waiting for you. I mean, she has curated the list. And what I love about her, she's going to play what she loves. And so you're going to feel the love in the show, so don't touch that dial. She loves to get started with the ladies, so I'm going to get her started with a very personal friend of mine. I love this friend. I'm talking about I love her and her whole family. I'm talking about we. Ooh, ooh. And the name of this song is Miracle After Miracle. Thinking about what we've been talking about letting your dreams dictate and guide your thoughts so that you wake up walking into what you know that you received while you were asleep. So let your dreams come alive, and then you will experience miracle after miracle. Don't touch that dial. We'll see y'all next time.
5: 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I don't always have language for what I believe. Some days it feels like knowing, other days it feels like searching.

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2: The president is bedazzled by AI billionaires, so he wants them to impose an AI monarchy to rule over us. Hear about this today on Hightower's Radio Lowdown. At a time when communities across America are literally under siege by secretive data center powers intent on seizing our land, water, electric grid, and even our local democracy, that is when you're grateful to have a president who will stand with you, fighting for the people's rights. So, let's hope we can get one of those soon. Instead, we're now stuck with a wholly corporatized, pusillanimous president who is waving the flag of surrender at AI data center invaders. Worse, America's self-proclaimed supreme leader is publicly mocking the gutsy local groups of all political stripes who are daring to oppose the global technocratic order being devised by Elon Musk, Jeff Bezos, Mark Zuckerberg, and a handful of other billionaire profiteers. The president of our People's Republic recently belittled the millions of grassroots democracy rebels who oppose the robber baron's brave new world. He pompously sneered that the only reason they don't want data centers is, quote, they want to end up being backwards and poor. Wow, keen insight, Mr. President. He even proposes an AI monarchy. If your communities want to be successful and rich, he says, let data reign. Reign? Yes, a U.S. president has actually declared that artificial intelligence should rule over us, meaning that Musk, Bezos, and other royal billionaires who own AI will rule. This is Jim Hightower saying, Trump and company warn that if you democracy rebels, quote, kill the golden goose, you will only have yourselves to blame. But perhaps he doesn't realize that the golden goose is a fable, a self-laudatory myth. Golden eggs are not laid by a goose, but by humanity, communities working together and investing in the common good. The Hightower Radio Lowdown is made possible by you subscribers to Jim Hightower's Lowdown on Substack. 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
7: 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Osamine is best understood as a modifying terpene, often associated with a lighter, brighter, more uplifting profile. Unlike myrcene, which is commonly linked with sedation, osamine may contribute to a cleaner, more daytime-oriented effect, especially when combined with stimulating terpenes, such as limonene, pinene, or terpenylene. Because cannabis effects depend on the full chemotype, THC, CBD, minor cannabinoids, and terpenes all interact through phytochemical synergy known as the entourage effect. Osamine does not work alone. It helps shape how the whole cannabis profile feels and functions. 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
3: Top of the morning to you. It is your girl Lola. I want to thank you so much for joining me for another Jazzy Tuesday. I want to thank my girl Dr. Denise for remembering my birthday. Everybody celebrated yesterday. What can I say? Thank you, thank you, thank you. Hey, listen, got great music. Don't want to delay it. Want to get started with the ladies. I also want to remind you, it seems like every week I'm reminding someone that someone in the jazz community passed away. So we just lost Cassandra Wilson. And even though Kenny Lattimore isn't jazz, boy, we could just straighten some stuff out. But so certainly want to start out with Cassandra Wilson, who passed away just this last week at the age of 70. I got her beat by a few years, believe it or not. So Cassandra Wilson, Randy Crawford. See here, we've got Jeanette Harris on that bad sax. Got Kiko Masusi on that amazing jazz pianist. And we got Lettucey, Eva Cassidy, and Barbara Fowler. So we may make this first whole hour with the ladies. And just in case we do or don't, I'm going to get started right now. Cassandra Wilson.

Well, I would say that the devil is a lie. I'm trying to change out some equipment here because we are going to continue this show uninterrupted. So, hey, listen, up next we've got, Eva Cassidy.

I just want to take a moment and thank you again for joining me for another Jazzy Tuesday. It means the world to me that you chose to join us on a Jazzy Tuesday. I want to take a moment, too, to shout out Victor. Victor's birthday is today. My birthday was yesterday, and you know everybody celebrated. So Victor's birthday is today, and we're going to pick up a special song for Victor and myself as we get older and better. Oh, goodness, aging like fine wine. But before we do that, I've got a couple more in the area for the ladies. And we're going to pick up, Ain't No Sunshine. And that's by Lynn Riley and the World Something Music. So we're going to pick up Lynn Riley. And probably after that, we'll pick up Rain. And that's going to be Brent Burkhead and Chelsea Green. And hopefully, ladies, just for us, I think I'm going to pick up the late Angie Stone, because we're more than a woman. So more than a woman. So let's see if we can't work that in before the top of the hour. I don't think so, but we're going to give it a try.

0: Now, that's what I'm talking about. Need to make a woman that's more than a woman your wife. Hey, listen, got some announcements for you, but after that, I assure you that we're going to get back to great jazz. I got a song for Victor for his birthday. May not be the exact song, Victor, but we're going to do some September singing just for you and for me. Also got a special request, and that is going to be Freddie Hubbard. Caller, thank you so much. I appreciate your listening. Appreciate you calling, and we will get Freddie Hubbard on air skydive in the second hour. So let's get a few announcements on, and then we'll get back to what we do best here, and that is KABF 88.3 and this community radio, and this is Jazzy Tuesday.
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3: This is Dr. Sharice Jones Branch, and this is your Black History Moment. Idlewild, Michigan was one of the leading African-American resorts in the era of Jim Crow segregation. White land developers marketed Idlewild as an all-Negro resort town in Lake County, Michigan, about 300 miles northwest of Chicago, Illinois, and 250 miles north of Detroit, through the Idlewild Resort Company. Founded in 1912, Island Park, an island surrounded by Idlewild Lake, was the center of activity from 1920 to 1945. It featured the Idlewild Clubhouse, the Oakmere Hotel, and the Purple Palace Supper Club. Prominent African Americans, including Dr. W.E.B. Du Bois, author Charles Waddell Chestnut, millionaire businesswoman Madam C.J. Walker, as Chicago attorney Violet Anderson, purchased Idlewild property. In the 1950s and 1960s, nearly 25,000 vacationers made their way to the community. During this era, Idlewild boasted more than 300 black-owned businesses. Idlewild, like other all-black resorts, did not survive the civil rights movement. As formerly white-only clubs and resorts across the nation integrated in the late 1960s, Idlewild declined. Its clubs and hospitals closed as blacks frequented other resorts. Now, a struggling retirement community with fewer than half a dozen businesses, Idlewild was a symbol of the heyday of the recreational opportunities African Americans created for themselves during the years of segregation. For more information, see www.blackpast.org.
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9: 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Osamine is best understood as a modifying terpene, often associated with a lighter, brighter, more uplifting profile. 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Osamine does not work alone. It helps shape how the whole cannabis profile feels and functions. 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
0: Okay, and certainly we're back, and we're going to get started with great music again, just for you. Hey, listen, I am looking for a particular song for to shout out for a birthday. So we're going to start with that song, and then we'll pick up after that. And Victor wanted to hear Dancing in September. So we're going to make that work, and we got a special request for Freddie Hubbard, Skydive. So not sure at what point, but we definitely going to work that song in our playlist today. So again, thank you for joining me for Jazzy Tuesday, and we're going to get started with our music just about right now.

Well, just a second more here, and Dancing in September. Let's see. Okay, let's start with this, and then we'll pick up Dancing with September in just a minute. I do have that song for you, caller. I did find it, and I will be playing that in just a moment. But we're going to pick it up, and we're going to take it back as we always do. And that song, Stay With Me, Stay With Me, Stay With Me, we'll also get that in the rotation. Miles Davis, Herbie Hancock.

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Up next, we're going to pick up Christian McBride.

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0: How nice.
1: That's Donald Byrd and Cantaloupe Island. Hey, we're going to pick up Eric Marienthal, but before we do, let's get Doc Powell and Kirk Whalum.

think I'm going to see if I can't get that birthday tune in right about now, and that is Dancing in September, and it's just for you. We do want to help celebrate your birthday, because I certainly celebrated mine yesterday. I stayed at home and in bed all day just about, but it was a great birthday. I totally enjoyed being above ground and still breathing air. So here's for the birthday, Victor, and Dancing in September.

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Happy birthday to me. You know, we Virgos are very special people. I mean, you know, I've never met one I didn't just like. So, hey, listen, we're going to keep it going, and we're going to pick it up, see, with, let's see, do we want to go hard or we want to go soft? Let's go a little soft. Let's do a little Stevie Wonder.

Oh, right, Stevie. And listen, I've got, let me tell you what I got. I will probably not get it all in, but I got Stanley Turretin, I've got Stanley Clark, I'm going to pick up special requests for Freddie Hubbard, I've got Yellow Jacket, and I've got Minnie Riperton. So, probably won't get to all of that, but we're about to give it a try. Again, thank you for joining me for Jazzy Tuesday. If you don't hear any more from me before the end of this show, I just want to say thank you for joining me on another Jazzy Tuesday.

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1: This is Wade Breskey with the Chief Organizer's Report. Where's the charity? As the divide between rich and the rest of us widens by the day, it's a fair question to ask, what is happening to charity? Philanthropy at major league levels is based on favorable tax treatment, so why don't we see money everywhere for nonprofits? Going through a spate of calls with foundation program officers in recent months, mostly the conversations are immensely positive until the rubber hits the road and the hand-wringing begins that among progressive foundations, most of their money seems committed to keeping existing grantees alive, offsetting government cutbacks, and hunkering down in hopes that Trump forgets that they exist. At the same time, one publication after another notes that with AI companies and more tech going public, there's a modern-day gold rush in Silicon Valley. Then, why is it so hard to raise money? There's premature certainty at work here. The richest man in the world, Elon Musk, made a barrel full on SpaceX, but in this case, charity begins at home. Literally. He keeps it. What he does stow away in his foundation, he mainly doesn't give away. It's for taxes, stupid. Other reports talk about all of the AI tech mavens who will cash out when OpenAI, Anthropic, and the rest go public. OpenAI, formerly a nonprofit, in order to go for the big bucks, agreed to fund what was left of the nonprofit to create a foundation that could have as much as $260 billion in its coffers to give away, an endowment that The Economist notes would be worth 25 Fort Foundations. Anthropic founder Dario Amodi has pledged to give away 80% of his wealth, and the corporation says it will match donations from employees, adding up to $110 billion, with another $60 billion ending up in employees' donor-advised funds. Deeps. That's so much money that it's hard not to think that even the crumbs would be more than enough to fund all of our wildest organizing dreams if we could wave our hands high enough to yell, "Throw me something, mister." Many of the tech sort are still aligned with the effective altruism movement, which isn't exactly fringe, but it certainly is eccentric. The vaunted premise of putting money where it would do the best for the most people should be a boon for mass-based organizing because of the huge benefits such organizations produce for millions. But thus far, it hasn't worked out that way. Perhaps the vision is too constrained. Others, when looking at cost-benefit and levels of change, are pouring money into politics, pumping up big races into cycles by billions without realizing that without building the organizational infrastructures, those contributions evaporate quickly once the election is over. Donor-advised funds are a problem in and of themselves because, unlike foundations, there's no minimum annual giving requirement, making many DAFs often simply money-holding tanks. I hope I'm wrong. Maybe there will be a break in the dam and some of this money will flow out to fund organizing and more development of organizations and campaigns that benefit low and moderate-income families. But there's no sign of that yet. This is Wade Breskey. For questions or comments, www.chieforganizer.org. You take it from here to there.
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5: Okay. 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Thank you, DJ Lola, for a jazzy Tuesday. It's been a great morning with those music selections. The weather's not bad. It's going to be hot. It is bright. It's late summer. It's not a second summer yet. Because there really hasn't been a cooling off whatsoever yet. So, is it the early fall? Fall came early. A lot of those dry leaves, thirsty trees out there. But as long as everybody stays hydrated, everybody loves the sunshine. Got a late summer, early September song theme on this eclectic quilt of music that I put together called D Gold Radio Show, a unique set list for today. Going to visit a lot of crossover genres of music, starting with Roy Ayers' Ubiquity. Remember when Vice President Kamala Harris went on Small Business Day, or it was Small Business Week, and there was a demonstrable support for small businesses. She went to a record store in Washington, D.C. and bought a bunch of records and came out on the street. Of course, this was heavily covered in the media. So they had all the photographer, all the press were there to take pictures of Kamala Harris coming out of a small record store with a clutch of new vinyl records. And she kind of, thumbed through them and showed off the covers of them. And one of them was Roy Ayers' Ubiquity, Everybody Loves the Sunshine. And I will never forget the photograph. You could look it up. You can just put in, Vice President Roy Ayers, Kamala Harris, any of those terms, and come up with the picture. Everybody Loves the Sunshine. This is D Gold Radio Show on KABF out of Little Rock, Arkansas. Listening to music together here in the late summer. Glad you're here.

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From the community, each DJ has their own taste in music, their own range of genres.

Her name, that album, is Vashti, Just Another Diamond Day for the Summertime. And here is Arkansan, a great guitar player, Roy Buchanan, recorded live at New York Town Hall in 1974.

so good. Roy Buchanan. And he's from around here. Roy Buchanan, a guitar player who made it great and was from Arkansas. Rest in peace, the great guitarist, singer there. Roy Buchanan, recording artist. Gosh, I guess he was incredible to see live. I wish I would have got the chance to see him in person. If you did, shout out to you, or fist bump, let me know. I'd love to hear about that. That was Roy Buchanan, recorded live in New York in 1974. He did the song Can I Change My Mind? Wanted to send that one out to the KBF community. Think about it. But that's the 1968 Tyrone Davis hit song, Can I Change My Mind, covered by so many people. And I get that. A good song that has blues and reggae elements and R&B elements there. Great rhythm, but also a great lead by guitar player Roy Buchanan. And next we're going to feature another great but very young and up-and-coming guitar player. And her name is Bella Raine. She will be performing very soon at the Argenta Vibes Music Series, a historical part of North Little Rock, Arkansas, a great area to go out and see music and events and go up and down the street. A lot of nice small businesses there. But the Argenta Vibes Series, as it always has been, is free outdoors, and you can just walk up and go there with your family and hear live music. And I believe that KABF's own DJ from the Backroads Radio Show, Amy G, is also on the bill performing at that show. So what I hear is Amy G has a set at, that's under Amy Garland, at like 6:30, and then Bella Raine plays at like 7:30 in Argenta on that day. So let's all go and join in and support that free event, because this is going to be good. So I wanted to take this opportunity to preview her music of a youthful and young guitar prodigy. She's been on the scene for only a few years, and since she was a teenager. So this is one of the very few songs that she has out officially as a recording so far. But you can find a lot of cool YouTubes of her and check out Bella Raine showing off her guitar chops. So I think it would be a lot of fun to see that here later this month at Argenta Vibes.

That show's going to be on Saturday, September 19th, outdoors. Just go down to Argentina and find where it is. It's probably going to be in that big grassy field. That's where they're holding these free concerts right now. While the plaza there is under construction, when the plaza's finished, that's going to be amazing because there's going to be, I believe, from what I've heard, there will be statue sculpture garden in tribute to Arkansas musicians historically. A lot that deserve recognition and a lot who we play on this radio show and on this radio station. So looking forward to Bella Rain Band playing in that area with Amy Garland opening the show. So excited for that. She rips. And of course, Amy G is terrific as well and has a great catalog of songs and is a great singer too. And as a DJ here at our very own KEBF, she's got the Backroads radio show, so you know about her wonderful taste in music and knowledge of it. Let's listen to Joe Pug with the song The Great Despiser, title track from that album, as we continue an eclectic quilt of music on D Gold Radio Show. And stay tuned ahead for the radio drop of the new single by Dandelioness.

Joe Pug. Dandelioness is an international artist, and she's heavily touring right now. She's in a creative burst phase of her career and has just dropped a new single. For the last couple years, she's had a lot of connections here through Little Rock, and she has connections up in Jonesboro as well, but she also used to live in Delhi, India, and out west in New Mexico, but she really has been touring heavily, and when she's back here in the Little Rock area, she's usually playing at Whitewater Tavern. I saw her there most recently in a dual bill with Jude Brothers, also with Dandelioness. And she comes up to KABF Radio Studio, so she is definitely a part of the KABF 88.3 FM community. Thank you, Dandelioness. She's appeared in person twice on D Gold Radio Show and played here in the studio. And you may remember she played some as-yet-unreleased songs when she was here. I mean, she brought her guitar and her amp, her foot pedals and her special effects. We mic'd it all up, so she had the kind of, like, auto-tuned vocals and the reverb and all of that going on. On top of her, she's a great singer, but she uses vocal effects in a different way. She manipulates them to great effect. Dandelioness, and she did that live here in the studio to present us with the song, you know, that of course I recorded the in-radio live version of Dandelioness, Star-Crossed and Doomed. Here we are a few months later. She's been back recently in the radio studio again with Shug Radio Show here on KABF with Dandelioness. But I'm proud to bring her back to D Gold Radio Show with her new official single that's out now. You can get this song on all your streaming services if you love it. So this is going to be the official studio, locked down, mixed, perfected, and mastered version. The new drop by the artist Dandelioness, her song Star-Crossed and Doomed. Let's listen to it for the first time on D Gold Radio Show.

that song may be called something like En el nombre del viento y del agua. That's by Austin TV, their new 2026 album. They are mostly instrumental and math rock. This is Billy Stewart. With an absolutely epic version of Summertime, listen to this scatting ability as we celebrate the late summer together.

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0: A 1975 take on Hard to Handle by Snafu, and Melinda won the record at a Central Arkansas radio station, and she rode her bicycle to go pick up the record and get it. 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
2: This is Wade Rathke with the Daily Voice of the People News Bulletin. Unsettling the U.S. State Department, China has become Peru's largest trading partner and a major investor in mining, energy, and infrastructure, a relationship that has helped underpin one of South America's most resilient economies. According to manufacturers, 75% of distribution transformers, the smaller electricity units one on city streets and telephone poles, are past their 50-year service lives with huge waiting time for replacement. Far-right party won a landslide victory in a small state in eastern Germany. A new drug, Rentosertib, was created with the assistance of AI. The drug reduced the biological markers of age as measured by 6 aging clocks, a different kind of AI technology design, predicting a person's morbidity and mortality. U.S. Department of Labor data concludes the United States added more than 411,000 union members last year, largest one-year surge in membership since 2008. New York City is planning to open an office devoted to supporting labor organizing and addressing workers' rights violations. Trump suggested on social media that New Mexico be renamed New America. Thousands of Kenyans made a living writing essays for overseas students. With AI, the work has dried up, a warning for online gig work that has been a global lifeline. New Gallup polling finds that 71% of people in the U.S. approve of unions, continuing the highest period of favorability in over 60 years. The Gallup polling also showed that unions are favorable across generations and party lines. 89% of Democrats, 70% of Independents, and 52% of Republicans approve of unions. In 2026, workers aged 22 to 34 with college degrees face worse relative unemployment than peers with no college degree. CAR-T therapy, short for generic antigen receptor T-cell therapy, was pioneered in the U.S. Shanghai has emerged as a destination for patients from the U.S. and elsewhere due to China's low cost and the country's innovation in biotechnology. A year into New Mexico's first-in-the-nation universal child care experiment, demand is outpacing slots and costs are soaring. Voice of the People Daily Bulletin presents People's News about action and issues that demand action. This is Wade Brathke, and this bulletin is brought to you thanks to ACORN, Local 100, Social Policy, and AMFM.
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6: In the name of the wind and the water. That's the translation of the song title in Spanish by Mexico City-based, mostly instrumental band Austin TV. They do occasionally have some kind of like voiceover poetry going on with their math rock style music. They just dropped a new album, Ma. Dandelion has just dropped her new single, and we heard that in the last hour, Star-Crossed and Doomed. It's been fun stitching together this eclectic quilt of music, so let's keep it going in this hour and dip our toes into very many more musicians, instruments, singers, genres, styles, languages. Stay tuned later this hour for Anthropocino off No Ritmo Da Terra album. Picked this up from the Ruski Music League, and also Improvement Movement, their new album, Your Perfect Real Life, which I discovered along with Walter Ruski on the live streaming music reactions. YouTube, Twitch, places like that. Also ahead this hour, a request from the duo of Dan Fogelberg and Tim Weisberg, an album that I was suggested to play on this show from a regular listener, the album Twin Sons of Different Mothers. We'll also have a tribute to Dolly Parton, along with Creedence Clearwater Revival's John Fogerty. And we'll hear from J.T. Trawick, the Ozark original, who lives out in Portland, Oregon, and he's gone back home now, but he toured through here recently and came in person to the KABF studio, where I interviewed J.T. Trawick on D Gold Radio Show, and then went up to his Bluegrass Adjacent at the Max live show and saw some Arkansas Bluegrass and Roots Music Americana classics, some elder statesman musicians like Skip Wooten, who was a very young guy in My Grass is Blue era, the Wooten Brothers. All that's ahead in this hour of D Gold Radio Show. Let's start it off with Ruthie Foster. Her new album, Just Say Yes, this came out in 2026, with the song Hold On.

Anthropocene. That got bonkers. That is new for D Gold Radio Show. Came out in 2026. It's from Brazil. And this is Improvement Movement, their new album. Your Perfect Real Life. Discovered this from the Walter Ruski Music Community, Black Market Bingo, Jules. Thanks for showing me this song. In the Morning, new release.

Improvement Movement just came out with their new album, Your Perfect Real Life. Up next, twin sons of different mothers. Dan Fogelberg and Tim Weisberg. 1978 album with the closing song, Power of Gold.

My friends, I'm glad you're out there listening, and thank you for that request. And she recommended actually that whole album, Twin Sons of Different Mothers, so definitely going to be going back to that one. Dan Fogelberg and Tim Weisberg. Earlier in the hour, we've already heard Ruthie Foster, Anthropocino, and Improvement Movement. Up next, John Fogerty, the original singer from CCR, joined Dolly Parton on her Rockstar album.

Thank you, Dolly Parton. Thank you for everything, Dolly. Rest in peace. I was so sad to lose her this summer and so grateful for everything that she did and continues to do with her legacy from her final album there, Rockstar. Dolly Parton joined John Fogerty. You know he was the great singer from Creedence Clearwater Revival, who at one point got sued by his own former record label for sounding too much like himself, but later recovered the rights to his catalog and is still out there touring and singing. So go and see these classic artists while you still get a chance to. They don't get to stick around forever. But thankfully, with these musicians, artists, and creators, they've left something behind that we can hang on to. Long as I can see the light, a cover version, Dolly Parton sang along with the original singer of CCR, John Fogerty. Thanks, J.T. Trawick, an Ozark original, for his new album and for coming to KBF Radio Show and doing an interview and live performances right here on D Gold Radio Show. Got recordings of a lot of that up on youtube.com/ColonelBruce. ColBruce is my YouTube channel, and it's got the playlist on their live music from Honest FM. This song, Borrowing Guitars and Stealing Hearts, by Ozark original J.T. Trawick.

Hey, thanks JT Trawick, and follow his social media to find out more about how he is an Ozark original. I did an interview with him here on the radio station, and you know, we just talked all about how he's kind of from the Conway Greenbrier area, and he did a lot of picking at places like the Ozark Folk Center, and met a lot of Arkansas's fiddlers. He loves fiddle music, and he loves Bob Wills and that kind of music too, that cowboy swing music. Here it is, the 8th of September, 2026. Glad we get to listen to music together today and every Tuesday, noon until 2 p.m. Central Arkansas times. We've got a wide reach on 100,000 watts across Central Arkansas, hitting all those towns we've been talking about. You know, probably all the way out to Coal Hill, maybe up to Clinton, maybe out towards Hot Springs, maybe out to Stuttgart, down past Pine Bluff. Good to reach out to y'all in Benton. We're on the internet as well, live streaming. 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We have those quarterly pledge drives here for our 501c3 nonprofit organization, Community Radio. September the 9th. That'll be tomorrow on the calendar. That'll be right now on the title of this song. It's kind of a calendar song. It's an instrumental by Robert Wyatt off the album Sleep. The song title is September the 9th. I don't know if he recorded it on that day or why he called it that. But he worked

Tedeschi Trucks Band. That's Susan Tedeschi on the lead vocals, and she plays guitar too. Derek Trucks on that lead guitar and slide. Soul Sweet Song from their album I Am the Moon by TTB. Jorge Benjor, Africa, Brazil, Zumbi.

0: 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It's Okay Now. 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
1: There were so many toxic chemicals in those buildings, all pulverized and burning at ground zero for months.
2: This nation stands with the good people of New York City and New Jersey and Connecticut.
1: It was George Bush who personally ordered the reopening of the financial district within a week of the attacks, sending hundreds of thousands of people back to work into that toxic area.
0: As New York prepares to commemorate the 25th anniversary of 9/11, Mayor Zohran Mamdani has ordered the release of more than 170,000 records, suggesting New Yorkers were misled about the air quality in the aftermath of the attacks. We'll spend the hour on 9/11 health with a former firefighter, an EMT, flight attendant union head Sarah Nelson, journalist Bob Henley, and our own Juan Gonzalez, author of Fallout, The Environmental Consequences of the World Trade Center Collapse. All that and more coming up. Welcome to Democracy Now!, democracynow.org, The War and Peace Report. I'm Amy Goodman. Saudi Arabia's vow to retaliate after Iran-backed Houthi forces from Yemen struck Saudi cities and energy sites, leaving over 70 people injured, including children. The Houthis claim the attacks were in retaliation for more than 120 strikes launched by Saudi Arabia on Yemen over the last 3 days. The major escalation in fighting came after the U.S. said Saturday it struck three Iranian oil tankers, disabling two of them, sinking a third. Tehran said it attacked three U.S.-affiliated vessels in response. The tit-for-tat strikes come a day after President Trump played down the U.S. war in Iran as, quote, small potatoes, unquote. On Monday, Iran's Supreme National Security Council announced Tehran is planning a maritime exclusion zone outside the Strait of Hormuz, where it intends to stop vessels attempting to transit the waterway without Iranian permission.
3: We are making changes into the Straits of Hormuz. From now on, inshallah, in the coming days and weeks, we're going to announce a restricted, prohibited zone outside the Strait of Hormuz, which begins from the blockade line of the U.S. Navy, including the Strait of Hormuz, and extends to the Persian Gulf from the other side.
0: Meanwhile, U.S. Energy Secretary Chris Wright admitted in an interview on Sunday that there may not be an agreement that would prevent Iran from having nuclear weapons.
4: There is also no sign of a nuclear agreement. You talk about that, President Trump talks about that, but where's the sign that they're going to have a nuclear agreement?
5: There may not be a nuclear agreement. It may be simply destroying their capabilities to do it. An agreement may await a next administration in Iran. We simply don't know that.
0: U.S. government investigators administered polygraph exams to about 50 people on the military's joint staff in August amidst press reports about shrinking supplies of key weapons such as long-range missiles and Patriot interceptors. That's according to multiple news outlets, which report both uniformed officers and civilian staff were interrogated over whether they discuss munitions stockpiles with journalists or pass along classified material. This comes as Defense Secretary Pete Hegseth has held no briefings with the Pentagon press corps on the U.S. war in Iran since May 5th and has moved to restrict reporters' access at the Pentagon. In southern Lebanon, Israeli strikes on Monday killed 11 people, including two children. They follow Israeli attacks one day earlier that killed seven people. Just days earlier, Israel's military announced it had captured a strategic ridge overlooking the city of Nabatea. Despite a ceasefire, Israel claims its troops will continue occupying southern Lebanon until Hezbollah is disarmed. This is Mustafa Hawi, who is injured in Israeli strikes.
6: My son, here, he is injured. We just came back from the clinic. They did a scanner imaging for him. He had a shrapnel, glass, pebble, or shrapnel in his kidney, so thank God. The same for me. I was hurt in my hands, legs, and head, too. They did a scanner imaging because I had a concussion in my head.
0: Israel continues to carry out deadly strikes on the Gaza Strip despite the U.S. brokered so-called ceasefire. On Sunday, an Israeli strike hit a vehicle in western Gaza City, killing Yusuf Akila and his 8-year-old daughter, Wafa. 6 others were wounded. Separately, Israeli strikes killed at least one person near a telecommunications site east of Gaza City. An Israeli tank fired on a school housing displaced families, killing 3-year-old Saadi Galia. This is the boy's grandmother.
7: They were asleep at night. The shell came at them from that area, by the children's heads. Saadi was martyred. Jaoud, Malak, and Tasneem were wounded. Their father fainted, and their mother could not process as she was sitting in the corner, and the shell was spinning and spinning around them.
0: On Sunday, Palestinians held funerals for about 100 people whose bodies were recently recovered from the rubble of destroyed buildings in Gaza City's Zeitoun neighborhood. Victims included 55 members of the Malaka family who were killed in an Israeli airstrike November 2023. In the occupied West Bank, a 19-year-old Palestinian was shot dead. 3 others were wounded after armed Israeli settlers and soldiers converged on the northern village of Haja on Monday. Residents said both settlers and soldiers opened fire with bullets, tear gas, and stun grenades. According to the UN, Israeli armed forces and settlers have killed at least 79 Palestinians across the West Bank since the start of the year, including 19 children. The latest attacks came after U.S. Ambassador to Israel Mike Huckabee issued a rare condemnation of Israeli settler violence, calling their actions acts of terrorism, unquote. Huckabee's comments came during a rare meeting with Palestinian Americans in the Palestinian town of Termas Aya on Saturday, including relatives of U.S. citizens killed by settlers. However, Huckabee did not criticize Israel's government for encouraging settler violence. In Ukraine, at least 2 people were killed and 10 others injured overnight as Russia's military fired drones and missiles at Kyiv. Authorities report civilian infrastructure was hit in at least 16 sites around the capital region. Ukraine countered with drone attacks on Russian territory that officials said killed one person and injured several others. An attack on the Russian annexed Crimean Peninsula that reportedly killed a civilian. The violence followed a 3-day pause on attacks on Moscow and Kyiv that coincided with visits by U.S. envoy Steve Witkoff and President Trump's son-in-law Jared Kushner for talks with Russian President Vladimir Putin and Ukrainian President Volodymyr Zelensky. Witkoff said after 3-hour talks with Putin in Moscow on Saturday that he hopes to revive 3-way negotiations to end the war. However, President Zelensky said the talks produced no breakthrough and warned Ukraine's war with Russia is likely to continue into the winter. Meanwhile, Ukraine's prosecutor general resigned from his post today, days after anti-corruption agents raided his office. His office is accused of operating a criminal ring that accepted bribes to protect fraudulent call centers while laundering millions of dollars. German Chancellor Friedrich Merz is refusing to step down after a center-right Christian Democratic Union suffered a major defeat to a far-right party in a weekend regional election. The AfD, or Alternative for Germany party, won 43.8% of the vote in the East German state of Saxony-Anhalt. It was the strongest showing by a far-right party in a German election since the Nazis. Germany's mainstream parties have pledged not to enter into a governing coalition with the AfD. Rights groups warn the party's rise has stoked fear in immigrant communities. This is Undra Dressler, director of the State Network of Migrant Organizations.
8: For years, people with a migration background in Saxony-Anhalt have experienced discrimination and racism on a daily basis. They face structural disadvantages in accessing work, education, healthcare, and also dealing with government agencies. And all of this is our reality. This isn't anything new for us. The question is, how will this develop further?
0: The United Nations General Assembly approved a resolution encouraging members to adopt maps that more accurately portray the size of continents. The resolution to switch to an equal Earth projection was proposed by Togo, which notes that the more commonly used Mercator projection distorts northern landmasses to appear much larger than they really are, with Greenland and Africa appearing roughly the same size. Even though Africa is 14 times larger. This is Togo's Foreign Minister, Robert Dussey.
9: This adoption comes as the historic moment for Africa and for the world. It affirms the need for a more accurate, more balanced, and more geographically faithful representation of our planet.
0: The vote to switch to more accurate maps was 164-1. The United States, the sole objector. The Trump administration dismissed the vote as a radical ideological project, unquote. The Trump administration's deleted critical references to a Confederate memorial that previously stood at Arlington National Cemetery. The bronze Confederate memorial depicts an enslaved woman carrying an infant child of a white officer, as well as an enslaved man following his owner to war. The memorial came down in 2023 under a congressional mandate requiring military property to be cleared of names and imagery honoring the Confederacy and its leaders. The marker in the cemetery has been replaced by a new sign that omits wording critical of slavery and the Confederacy. According to a new marker in Arlington National Cemetery at the memorial's former site, the statue is set to be redisplayed next year. The Trump administration's renewed its appeal to the Supreme Court to allow new restrictions on mail ballots ahead of November's midterm elections. The request followed a U.S. district judge's decision to extend an order barring the Postal Service from carrying out President Trump's executive order ahead of Election Day. This comes as states have already begun mailing ballots. Sophia Lynn Lakin, the director of the ACLU's Voting Rights Project, said in a statement, quote, "This administration is racing to the Supreme Court to demand the right to enforce a rule that has no purpose other than to create chaos, undermine election integrity, and rob eligible voters of their essential right to make their voices heard in our democracy," she said. And newly released records from the aftermath of the September 11th attacks on the World Trade Center show New York City health officials were still detecting asbestos up to a half a mile from the site 10 months later, despite official assurances after 9/11 that the air near the collapsed towers was safe. Over 170,000 pages of air quality reports, contamination data, and internal city correspondence sat in boxes in a city office for more than 20 years, and city officials say they were only found last year. Mayor Zoran Mamdani has ordered the material posted to a public online portal. This comes as former New York Mayor Rudy Giuliani and former New York Governor George Pataki said Mayor Mamdani should skip the upcoming 9/11 memorial commemorating its 25th anniversary. Giuliani went on an Islamophobic tirade on Newsmax, claiming Mamdani is a supporter of a supposed Muslim plot aimed at, quote, taking over certain parts of America and certain parts of Europe, unquote. And those are some of the headlines. This is Democracy Now!, democracynow.org, the War and Peace Report. Coming up, we spend the hour on 9/11 health, as Mayor Zoran Mamdani holds a news conference announcing the release of the 170,000 pages of documents. Stay with us.

0: Edge of Light by Julian Jean Glabs. This is Democracy Now!, democracynow.org, The War and Peace Report. I'm Amy Goodman in New York, joined by Democracy Now!'s Juan Gonzalez in Chicago. Hi, Juan.
1: Hi, Amy, and welcome to all of our listeners and viewers across the country and around the world.
0: Despite official assurances after 9/11 and that the air near the collapsed Twin Towers was safe, newly released records show health officials were still detecting asbestos up to half a mile from the site 10 months later. Over 170,000 pages of air quality reports, contamination data, and internal city correspondences sat in 68 boxes in a city office for more than 20 years. City officials claim they were only found last year. New York City Mayor Zoran Mamdani has ordered the material to be posted to a public online portal in time to commemorate this week's 25th anniversary of the attacks on the World Trade Center. Mamdani's office budgeted some $34 million as the administration in the coming months plans to review, redact, and publish more previously unreleased documents linked to the environmental and health hazards in the aftermath of 9/11. In the weeks and months that followed the attacks, former New York City mayors Rudy Giuliani and Michael Bloomberg, as well as other city officials, reassured residents and workers it was safe to return to the area surrounding Ground Zero, concealing the dangers of lingering toxins in the air after the collapse of the Twin Towers. Today, more people are believed to have died from cancer, respiratory, and other illnesses due to exposure to the toxins than the nearly 3,000 people killed on September 11, 2001. The historic release of the documents comes as part of litigation brought by the advocacy group 9/11 Health Watch, which sued New York City to force the publication of the records. Before we're joined by a roundtable of guests, including a former firefighter and an EMT, including the union leader Sarah Nelson and Bob Henley, the reporter, I want to turn to this clip from the award-winning documentary Steal This Story, Please, about Democracy Now! It's directed by Tia Lesson and Carl Diehl. We go back to Democracy Now! 25 years ago. The broadcast was on air when news of the attack broke. Our firehouse studio was located in Chinatown, not far from the World Trade Center in Lower Manhattan. The clip also looks at our very own Juan Gonzalez's outstanding reporting on 9/11 and the toxic nightmare on the ground.
2: I'm going to interrupt this tape conversation. Just a little while ago, we heard a loud sonic boom-like crash, and we heard sirens. Well, it appears that planes crashed into the upper floors of both World Trade Center towers minutes apart. We're in Chinatown. We're not far from the World Trade Center buildings. This is all unfolding as this broadcast takes place. Clouds of smoke engulfing the World Trade Center.
3: I was actually there the day of the attack, covering it for the newspaper, as well as for Democracy Now! All of Lower Manhattan turned dark in the middle of a cloudless, sunny day.
2: You are listening to Ground Zero, the War and Peace Report. We're broadcasting just blocks from what used to be the towers of the World Trade Center. This weekend, not much luck with finding anyone alive in the rubble. We spent last week since the attacks here because we're afraid we would not be able to come in to broadcast if we ever left the site. We are in the evacuation zone.
3: That whole area was off limits after the attack. But Amy managed to keep producing the show.
2: Military. There's a lot of smoke around here.
3: There were so many toxic chemicals in those buildings, all pulverized and burning at Ground Zero for months.
4: This nation stands with the good people of New York City and New Jersey and Connecticut.
3: It was George Bush who personally ordered the reopening of the financial district within a week of the attacks, sending hundreds of thousands of people back to work into that toxic area.
5: Ladies and gentlemen, our heroes will now open the marketplace.
3: There was a concerted effort of the business community, the national leaders, and the local leaders to quell the idea that there were problems at Ground Zero.
6: The air quality is safe and acceptable.
7: Everything we're getting back from the sampling that we're doing is below background levels.
3: And the press bought the official narrative.
8: Tests conducted by the EPA say once again no hazardous substances have been detected in the air.
9: If the mayor says it's okay, then I believe him. It's okay.
10: Co-host Juan Gonzalez has a cover story in today's Daily News. He says toxic chemicals and metals are being released into the environment around Lower Manhattan. Dioxins, PCBs, benzene, lead.
3: No one else was following the story, and all the government officials were denying what I was saying. My editor was removed just because he continued to defend me. They buried me back in the back pages of the paper. But I continued reporting the story, and at Democracy Now! We continue to get information into the hands of the public.
11: No one tested the dust cloud that came down on tens of thousands of people, so no one can say what the impact of such a massive dose of sulfur.
3: The only thing that I was wrong about was that it didn't take 20 years for people to start dying. It only took 5 years.
11: Fires that continue.
10: Search and rescue workers are experiencing a high level of respiratory illness. But it's not only the rescue workers. Chronic coughs, upper respiratory infections, bronchitis, pneumonia, asthma are plaguing residents and students at Ground Zero.
0: That was a clip from the award-winning documentary about Democracy Now! Called Steal This Story, Please, which will be available on digital platforms in the United States in October. I'm Amy Goodman with Juan Gonzalez. Juan, you were on the ground reporting on 9/11 as people could just watch and hear. You also compiled your columns for the New York Daily News and went further in your book, Fallout, The Environmental Consequences of the World Trade Center Collapse. We are speaking today in New York City on the day that Mayor Zohran Mamdani is releasing 170,000 pages of documents about what the city understood about the toxins at Ground Zero, something you were reporting from the beginning. I'm wondering if you could read what you were writing at that time. And then we're going to go to a firefighter, a former EMT, a student at Stuyvesant High School that was right near Ground Zero, the union chief, Sarah Nelson, and WBAI head, Bob Henley, who's been reporting on this 25 years later. But Juan, your reporting was prescient.
1: Yes, Amy, and it's sad that it's taken all this time for the city officials to finally release the documentation. But back then, in my small book on this came out as I compiled the columns only a few months after the attack in April of 2002. But I wrote back then, Christy Whitman, Mayor Giuliani, and the other public officials should have told New Yorkers the truth from the start, that no one could guarantee the air around Ground Zero was safe, because no one had ever confronted a disaster of such proportions. They should also have released all the raw data on government testing as soon as they had the first results, and made clear that safety levels for many of these toxins did not even exist. The early blanket assurances that government officials issued were a grave mistake, and their continued defense of those assurances in the face of widespread public skepticism was inexcusable. Thousands of people may end up paying for that deception through unnecessary illness or premature death in the decades to come. In their rush to return New York City and Wall Street to business as usual, these short-sighted officials unwittingly paved the way

0: Center tragedy. In scrutinizing the government response to the collapse, I am not suggesting that there was some secret conspiracy to hide the facts or that anyone intentionally set out to mislead the people of New York. But I have no doubt that some officials saw what they wanted to see, and they irresponsibly chose to minimize or dismiss any post-collapse environmental threat. They did so for any number of reasons, or combination of them, out of ignorance, in response to political pressures from superiors, or because they underestimated the environmental threats from toxic releases, something that is all too common in the history of such disasters. Once ordinary citizens questioned their assurances, however, those officials closed ranks, dissembled, hid important information, and refused to listen or alter their policies. My aim here is to outline key lessons of this saga for the general public so that this kind of deception is not repeated should another catastrophe occur in the future. And unfortunately, now it's taken 25 years for the officials to finally say, hey, let's release the information that we had at the time and let the public judge whether we acted appropriately. And it's unfortunate that Mayor Giuliani, perhaps the chief architect of all of this deception and dissembling, is still trying to make public statements in reference to the 9/11 tragedy.
1: And Juan, the picture on the cover of your book, Fallout, says so much. Explain the irony.
0: Well, Giuliani was the one who assumed complete control for months of the site and would not allow federal safety regulations, EPA safety regulations to be implemented because he kept insisting that it was a disaster site and not a recovery situation where everyone working at the site, the thousands of people working at the site, would have had to follow safety precautions for themselves. And his insistence on being the center of everything in the days after 9/11, I think, was a key factor in why so many people ended up getting sick and unfortunately dying.
1: And afterwards. It's a picture of him wearing a mask. And talk about Mayor Giuliani today when it comes to 9/11 health.
0: Yes, and the irony of it all is that he was claiming the air was safe back then, and now he's claiming that he has been sickened as a result of exposure to toxins at the Ground Zero site. And several other members of his administration at the time also have claimed that they were sickened at the time, yet they were telling everyone that the air was safe.
1: We're joined now by a round table of guests in our New York studio and beyond. Bob Henley, award-winning investigative journalist, broadcast and print reporter for more than 40 years, general manager of WBAI Pacifica Radio here in New York, host of What's Going On, Labor Monday. He broadcasts live during the 9/11 attacks a quarter of a century ago and has been covering the 9/11 developments since then. Lila Nordstrom is with us. She was a high school student at Stuyvesant High School on 9/11, the closest school to the World Trade Center. She's a writer, a public health advocate, founder of the advocacy group Stuy Health, author of the memoir Some Kids Left Behind, an activist account of beating bureaucracy and building a movement, which came out in paperback last week. Marianne Pizzatola is with us, retired EMT, emergency medical technician for the New York City Fire Department. After the 9/11 attack, she founded FDNY EMS Retirees Association, has since founded and is president of the NYC Organization of Public Service Retirees Association. Sarah Nelson is the international president of the Association of Flight Attendants, CWA AFL-CIO. She's now serving her fourth term in that role. She's been a union flight attendant since she was hired by United Airlines in 1996, now representing 55,000 aviation first responders from 20 airlines. And we're joined by Captain Brenda Berkman, a retired firefighter here in New York City. Brenda is the vice president of Monumental Women. And Brenda, we're going to begin with you. Talk about what you were doing 25 years ago, what you understood to be the case in safety for the firefighters.

0: Firefighters, and for you as a firefighting woman, what that has meant. Who has been left out from being cared for today, 25 years later?
1: Well, good morning, Amy and Juan, and thank you very much for having us on here today. Excuse me. So on 9/11, I was off duty, but I responded off duty to the World Trade Center, and I had a group of my own off duty firefighters with me. It's a long story. We got there right as the second tower, the North Tower, collapsed. So the air was completely full of dust and debris. And because we were off duty, we came down there without any protective equipment, no respiratory protection, no radios to communicate with, really no real tools. And we were, you know, we had to do what firefighters do, namely look for anyone who might still be alive in a pile of rubble and stretch hoses to put out the fires, get water out of the Hudson because the water mains in Lower Manhattan had been disrupted when the towers fell down. It was really complete a disaster beyond what anyone could possibly have imagined. But in those early days, we did what we had to do despite the lack of protective equipment because we believed people to still be alive and we wanted to get to them. But as time went on and we realized that no one could still be alive, we went into a recovery effort, and that meant we were looking for remains. And people may not recall, but we were digging through the pile and using rakes to spread out all the debris to look for anyone's remains. We were working alongside, you know, really heavy equipment as time went on that picked up big loads of debris and dumped it, you know, creating a cloud. This went on for 10 months. And at first, there was no proper decontamination at all. We were walking around with this dust really all over the city back to our homes. And for instance, in the case of my fire truck, which we were able to start using again after we got some of the dust out of the engine, was never properly decontaminated for 18 months. So that meant that every time we turned on the AC or the heat system or changed a headlight, poof, dust blew out on us. So this went on. But the point I want to really make, and the other panel members are really going to be able to expand on this, is that because there was a relatively small number of women first responders. So in the New York City Fire Department, only about 25 women were in the fire department, in the firehouses, out of 11,500 firefighters at the time of 9/11. And half of us were down there on the day of 9/11 and got exposed to all of those toxins that day, but also many, many days thereafter for the next 10 months. And in the police, it was slightly higher. In EMS, it was higher. But the point being that people don't understand that not every medical condition is covered by the medical monitoring program. And indeed, for the civilian people who are just now finding out that they should be part of the medical monitoring program, civilian people have to show a condition before they can start to be monitored, which means they could already have come down with cancer in an advanced stage before they exhibit symptoms or whatever. So women's cancers have been left out of the equation for being covered under the medical monitoring program because the government was arguing that they didn't have the proper statistical comparisons. And Lila's talked about this. I'm sure Marianne has also talked about this, and Bob knows that, you know, they weren't, there's certain women's conditions that have never been properly studied. So they don't even know what the, you know, what, how many women come down with this stuff in the general population. So they don't have anything to compare it with. I commend the mayor for releasing the documents that he has released. I hope that the city continues to do this going forward, that they release all of the documents, that we have full transparency so we can know. We have no idea how many people, how many women especially, have died from 9/11 related conditions.
2: Yeah, I'd like to bring Lila Nordstrom into the conversation. Lila, you were a student at Stuyvesant High School at the time. I remember when I was covering the subsequent events after 9/11, talking often with Marilena Cristadura, who at the time was the head of the Parents Association at Stuyvesant and who was fighting constantly to get the city to be clear about what the dangers were for the students who were brought back into Stuyvesant about, I think it was a month after the attack. Could you talk to us about your experiences?
3: Yeah, absolutely. I think, you know, so often when people want to hear this story, they want to hear the story of the day itself, which was certainly traumatic. But I think the story of Stuyvesant really most begins on October 9th, which is the day that we came back to our original building, three blocks from the World Trade Center. Marilena Cristadulu had already been engaged in a long conversation, as has had the rest of the Parents Association, with the Department of Education about the safety of the building, and numerous false assurances were made about the condition that we would find the building in, and that included that, you know, they claimed that they had done a very deep cleaning, that there had been HEPA filters installed, and, you know, that students would find that the building was sort of decontaminated. And when we got back, it was clear that that was not the case. We went through five police checkpoints on our way into the building on the first day. So, you know, we were essentially being paraded in front of television cameras as part of the messaging efforts to show that downtown was safe. But as soon as we got into the building, not only did we find that there were no HEPA filters and the building had never really been adequately cleaned, but also the school itself was located next to the barge that they were bringing all of the debris from the site to. So that meant that the building was being recontaminated on a daily basis every day for months and months, not to mention the fact that fires burned at the site until, I think, the end of January. Other schools in the area pushed back their returns based on the experience that we were having at Stuyvesant, and they didn't do a full cleaning of the building until the next summer.
0: And what grade were you in?
3: I was a senior.
0: And you ended up writing a book, What Happened to the Stuy Students, to the Stuyvesant Students. Again, Stuyvesant High School was on the Hudson River.
3: Yeah, and one of the reasons I wrote the book was because I wanted not only there to be an accounting of the story, because it felt like the national narrative had really excluded survivors from the conversation, but I also wanted there to be a story of the advocacy efforts and the fact that we were involved in the subsequent advocacy efforts that secured the Zadroga Act in three different occasions. I think there's a perception that, you know, that was a story that only involved first responders and that the community really didn't play a role in that process. But the community, which includes 300,000 people that were downtown, played a role in that process, has access to those programs in a different way than responders, but was an important part of that advocacy effort as well.
2: And could you talk about the students and even faculty that became sick? I think one teacher at Stuyvesant immediately requested a transfer as a result of his illnesses immediately after getting back into the school.
3: Yeah, he was actually my math teacher, and it led to, well, really the end of my experience as a math student, because things fell apart from there. But there were a lot of reports early on of, you know, respiratory conditions, nosebleeds, headaches, and that sort of thing. The New York Times reported that the lines for the nurse's office were stretching around the school in the immediate months after 9/11, but we were told, oh, those will only be temporary. There will be no long-term health consequences. And I think, you know, as we all know, that didn't turn out to be the case. I started StyHealth in 2006 as a lifelong asthmatic who had just been diagnosed with GERD. I was finding it difficult to afford treatment for just those simple chronic conditions. And then a classmate of mine came forward and said, well, I just got diagnosed with lymphoma. Could that be related? And we started to hear from other classmates that some of those earlier cancers that have shorter latency periods were starting to appear in the student population at Stuyvesant. Obviously, now we're seeing cancers that have slightly longer latency periods. We're seeing things like breast cancers and other sort of like more common cancers that strike people in middle age, because we're now middle aged.
0: Marianne Pizzatola, you were a retired emergency medical technician now with the New York City Fire Department. You founded FDNY EMS Retirees Association and are president of the NYC Organization of Public Service Retirees. Can you explain what happened then and the medical services that are offered and not offered?
4: So we've found, very similar to Lila's story, that illnesses weren't getting covered. Initially, EMS personnel were told, oh, you couldn't be getting sick, you're not a firefighter, so don't worry, just go back to work, it'll be okay. But as Brenda said, we had the same experience as she did, as we would get into our ambulances and dust would come out of the vents, and we had to fight for the healthcare that we had. I ended up founding the first organization, FDNY EMS Retirees, in order to get healthcare equality, just initial baseline healthcare for EMS workers. And we had to fight for that. And moving into the years right after, as we started to find consistent diagnoses at our retiree meetings, people were telling us, I have autoimmune disorders. This is going back as 2004. So we were trying to raise the red flags of things that we were seeing as a pattern. And my very first spreadsheets of tracking male, female, age, location of zone, diagnoses, we brought that to the FDNY and they thought we were crazy. And it wasn't until I reached out to a doctor who I've since lost touch with. Her name was Dr. Jean Pfau out of Libby, Montana. And I said, we're seeing cancers, we're seeing asbestosis, we're seeing mesotheliomas, we're seeing very unusual autoimmune disorders, even in men, that are typically found in women or people of color.
0: Why is Libby significant?
4: Libby is a sick town. Libby, Montana mines, the vermiculite mines, that is a sick town from the contamination, environmental contamination. So the doctor said to me, I was waiting for someone to contact me. And I was like, no, you don't understand. I am like just an EMT. I am not like some big managerial person to expose this. I'm telling you I'm doing this as a grassroots style because no one's listening to me. And I ended up putting her in touch with Mount Sinai and the fire department. Mount Sinai was the only group that started to speak with her. And over the years, we kept pushing for this. Mental health, autoimmune disorders, which I am a sufferer from, which is still not covered, cardiac illness, cognitive impairments. These are all things that we've been fighting for to get covered, and civilians have to go through that same fight. This just doesn't make any sense.
0: We're going to go to a break. We've been talking with Marianne Pizzatola, who is a former EMT with the fire department, with Captain Brenda Berkman, also with the fire department. We've also been talking with Lila Nordstrom, a former Stuyvesant High School student. When we come back, Bob Henley joins us, general manager of WBAI, has reported on this issue for years. And Sarah Nelson, union chief, represents the flight attendants. Stay with us.

0: Americans. This is Democracy Now!, democracynow.org. I'm Amy Goodman with Juan Gonzalez. As we continue our roundtable on 9/11 health on this 25th anniversary week of the 9/11 attacks, we go now to Sarah Nelson, the international president of the Association of Flight Attendants, CWA AFL-CIO, now serving her fourth term as president. She's been a union flight attendant since she was hired by United Airlines in 1996, now representing 55,000 aviation first responders from 20 airlines. Sarah, welcome to Democracy Now! I want to know where you were on 9/11. At the time, you were a United flight attendant based in Boston, but you were in Chicago, where Juan is today, on that day. You'd flown on United Flight 175 just the week before the plane that hit the South Tower of the World Trade Center?
1: Yes. I was serving as our local vice president in the union and also as our national strike chair, and I had just landed in Chicago to go to a union training. So I went to our national office, and we were getting the briefings from United. As we were getting all the flights on the ground, we were tracking where all the crews were going and making sure that everyone was on the ground. We didn't know how many more flights were in the air that could be affected. As it turned out, I got the briefing partway through that morning that it had been Flight 175 that had hit the South Tower of the World Trade Center. And of course, if you haven't been around and don't follow the chronology of the events, that is the plane that you can see flying into the South Tower, because every camera was trained on that site when American Airlines Flight 11 hit the North Tower 17 minutes earlier. So there were already first responders on the way responding to the incident. And I know the exact moment that my friends die, and I say their names every day: Amy, Michael, Amy, Catherine, Al, Alicia, Marianne, Jesus, and Robert. And Robert was a good friend. These are people that I flew with all the time. He relayed some of the first intelligence of that day from Flight 175 about what was going on. My handbook is in the 9/11 Memorial Museum that gave us the exact wrong training for that day. We were told to keep everyone calm, appease the hijackers. And so getting that information from those flights was critically important, because that got to the crew on Flight 93. And it was a crew of all women, five women. The pilots were killed immediately.
0: Flight 93 was the flight.
1: Flight 93 was the last flight to take off that day, and that had the hijackers on board. And it was taken over. That flight was planned to hit the White House or the Capitol, very likely the Capitol. And the passengers and the crew found out what was going on, and they organized together to fight back. And I think that this
0: five,
1: is...
0: The five flight attendants were all women.
1: They were all women. And the passengers, between the flight attendants and the passengers, there were white, black, Asian, Latino passengers. There were Democrats, Republicans, and independents. I think this is a really important

0: people in a place of denying the realities of the problems that we face today. And so in the aftermath, we were helping flight attendants. We lost 20% of aviation workers overnight, furloughed, gone, those jobs gone. We went through a series of bankruptcies. $81 billion was given back by workers in the wake of 9/11, including transferring the cost of health care to us, destroying retiree health care, destroying pensions. And we're still trying to fight to get that back. But when we say never forget, and I remember in the weeks that followed seeing that sign and thinking, who would ever forget this? But people do. And if it were not for our unions, if it were not for the people on the ground, the grassroots organization, the people who are willing to tell the stories, we would not only forget, but that, to me, when I think about my friends, that is the biggest betrayal to them. They were amazing people that we should certainly remember, but in their names, we need to make sure that people are safe today. We need to make sure that all of the problems that we created by this, and all of the people who took this as an opportunity to redefine the value of workers in that time, to lessen the value of workers and put more into the hands of Wall Street, that also is the story of 9/11. And that also is what we continue to fight as a union, even today, trying to keep federal security from being privatized, trying to keep knives off the plane, trying to address the fact that we breathe toxic fumes on the planes and no one will identify that. So that is really, to me, this has become obviously my life's work. But 9/11 is alive and well with me every single day, because never forget means also understanding that we have to define those problems, that we have to fix them, and that we have to stand together just like those passengers and the crew did on Flight 93 with urgency to fight the problems that we have today.
1: Yeah, I'd like to bring Bob Henley into the conversation. Bob, you were there. You have been reporting on this issue now for 25 years. I'm wondering if you could talk about your own experience, and also if you could deal with this issue of Mayor Giuliani developing a national reputation in the aftermath of 9/11 as America's mayor, when some of the major decisions that caused so many lives to be lost were made by him, including the radios that the firefighters were using that didn't work, and the command center that Giuliani put in the World Trade Center and therefore was destroyed and was not available to keep firefighters and police in communication with each other?
2: Well, Juan, first of all, I want to thank you for all you did, and just thank you for keeping on and getting it right from the very beginning so we can build this legacy forward. I will tell you that anyone who really knows the New York City Civil Service, and I spent many years as the chief leader, which has been around since 1897, knows that Mayor Giuliani's presidential bid was ended to a large degree by a caravan of buses that were filled with widows of FDNY and firefighters and people closest to the people that gave 343 lives on that day, and subsequently 600 have perished, both retiree and active. There's kind of a split-screen reality. The corporate news media portrays him as America's mayor, but the reality is that he had a corrupt administration then, and what he's doing now is corrupt. One of the things that's most tragic as we look back, and our time is short, the 9/11 World Trade Center Health Program is a wonderful program that is keeping many people alive, and that's wonderful. But the truth is,
3: so
2: in the aftermath of 9/11, the city of New York fought under Mayor Bloomberg's tenure any recognition there was an occupational hazard. I was working at WNYC, and Mayor Bloomberg spoke into my microphone when James Zadroga passed. He was an NYPD detective who had worked at the Fresh Kills landfill. He had been disabled towards the end of his life. He had gone to basically just die into his father's home at the Jersey Shore. When he passed, Mayor Bloomberg said, "People are looking for a hero, and sometimes they don't exist." James Zadroga was a drug addict. And I just about couldn't believe it. But fortunately for posterity and for the survivors and people that were responding that day, Joseph Zadroga's father was able to make sure that he was taken to a medical examiner in New Jersey. who wasn't connected into New York City politics, and it was discovered that he indeed, his

0: his body was riddled with this contamination, and Mayor Bloomberg issued an apology. But the damage had been done for years. I mean, 2 or 3, 4 years, the city resisted this. Now, the way the 9/11 World Trade Center Health Program was created, there's a drug act with Cara Maloney as Congresswoman, pushed for, Jerry Nadler championed. There was a bipartisan, eventually, support for it. It is flawed. It is flawed fundamentally because it makes, as my former mentor, Dr. Joseph Fennelly, the chief medical ethicist for the New Jersey Medical Society, when I shared with him the parameters, he said, once you, as a medical professional, recognize a risk to public health, you can't create a hierarchy of people in a uniform who work a pile. They are going to get annual screening, whereas, oh, you went to high school there, or you work there, and you're not on the pile, let me know if you have a cough.
1: And, of course, the pile is
0: The 16-acre site of the World Trade Center. And so what's happened is we created this hierarchy where survivors, and that includes, by the way, several thousand civil servants. There was no Zoom back then, as you know, Amy. We were both working. People were ordered back to their desks in Lower Manhattan, with it, which turned out to be a death sentence. And then the city of New York subsequently tried to undermine the quality of the health care these retirees had by selling it out for Medicare Advantage. So never forget, they have been forgetting every day since. I mean, right now as we speak, talk about disregarding EMS, there are on some days 100 ambulances that don't roll, 25% of the rolling stock, because the city of New York, including this administration, won't pay EMTs a living wage. They're paying $18 an hour. You get paid more to shovel snow in New York City at $30 an hour. So when you say never forget, they've had amnesia since then.
2: And Bob, in terms of the ability of the labor unions of New York City to protect the municipal workers, what's happened with that?
0: Well, what happened was under Mayor Bloomberg, they had so many contracts that weren't settled. And so he really had it out for public unions. And that created a situation where they just lost so much ground. You know all this. It was a generation of lost ground. And then when Mayor de Blasio came in, he had to settle 100 contracts in like a short period of time. And that's where the idea came. Oh, listen, we have these retirees who are getting a free ride on with Medicare. You know, we could sell it out to something like Aetna, Medicare, to Aetna, and we could realize $600 million, they said, a year. So they sold out the retirees who had kept the city of New York running. And including several thousand of them who were civil servants ordered back to their desks, who were not first responders, but were dealing in some cases with terminal cancer diagnoses. That's the city of New York, the wounded city that this young mayor is dealing with right now.
1: And Juan, I have to end with you because your reporting was so critical. The fact that you were writing columns about the toxic zone when all of the officials were saying that it was clean to go back to work. The New York Daily News, who you wrote for at the time, ultimately would win the Pulitzer Prize for its reporting. But you won. You should be the one who won that Pulitzer Prize, warning people nonstop at the risk of your own job about the toxic zone at Ground Zero. Juan, in this last minute, your final comments on this week of the anniversary of the 25th anniversary of the 9/11 attacks.
2: Well, Amy, prizes and recognition don't really mean anything. And to me, the failure was to get the information for all of the media to have gotten the vital information to the public at the time that more illnesses could have been prevented. So I see it ultimately as a failure on my part, and a failure of the profession of journalism and the especially of the commercial media to rise to the occasion when it was needed. Anyone can go look back and say, oh, this should have been done that way or another way. But the issue is when the crisis is at hand, how do you deal with it? How do you get information to the public that they can use to protect themselves? And unfortunately, in this, we all failed.
1: Juan,
2: and the result is all the people who have died since then.
1: Juan, in this, people can judge for themselves. Read Juan Gonzalez's book, Fallout, The Environmental Consequences of the World Trade Center Collapse. I also want to thank our guests, Bob Henley, Sarah Nelson, as well as Lila Nordstrom from Stuyvesant High School, and Marianne Pizzatola. I'm Amy Goodman with Juan Gonzalez.
3: Ladies and gentlemen, the sound that you hear in the background right now is being made by George Duke, pretending to play a finger cymbal. Yes, that's it. George usually starts off this part of our show by taking this finger cymbal. It looks about like this. It's a small piece of metal that he agitates with a stick. And sometimes during this agitation of the small metal object with the stick, he pretends to hit his thumb and hurt himself. Do it again, George. They love violence.
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6: This is Wade Breskey with the Chief Organizer's Report. Where's the charity? As the divide between rich and the rest of us widens by the day, it's a fair question to ask, what is happening to charity? Philanthropy at major league levels is based on favorable tax treatment, so why don't we see money, money, money everywhere for nonprofits? Going through a spate of calls with foundation program officers in recent months, mostly the conversations are immensely positive until the rubber hits the road and the hand-wringing begins that among progressive foundations, most of their money seems committed to keeping existing grantees alive, offsetting government cutbacks, and hunkering down in hopes that Trump forgets that they exist. At the same time, one publication after another notes that with AI companies and more tech going public, there's a modern-day gold rush in Silicon Valley. Then, why is it so hard to raise money? There's premature certainty at work here. The richest man in the world, Elon Musk, made a barrel full on SpaceX, but in this case, charity begins at home. Literally. He keeps it. What he does stow away in his foundation, he mainly doesn't give away. It's for taxes, stupid. Other reports talk about all of the AI tech mavens who will cash out when OpenAI, Anthropic, and the rest go public. OpenAI, formerly a nonprofit, in order to go for the big bucks, agreed to fund what was left of the nonprofit to create a foundation that could have as much as $260 billion in its coffers to give away, an endowment that The Economist notes would be worth 25 Fort Foundations. Anthropic founder Dario Amodi has pledged to give away 80% of his wealth, and the corporation says it will match donations from employees, adding up to $110 billion, with another $60 billion ending up in employees' donor-advised funds. Deeps. That's so much money that it's hard not to think that even the crumbs would be more than enough to fund all of our wildest organizing dreams if we could wave our hands high enough to yell, "Throw me something, mister." Many of the tech sort are still aligned with the effective altruism movement, which isn't exactly fringe, but it certainly is eccentric. The vaunted premise of putting money where it would do the best for the most people should be a boon for mass-based organizing because of the huge benefits such organizations produce for millions. But thus far, it hasn't worked out that way. Perhaps the vision is too constrained. Others, when looking at cost-benefit and levels of change, are pouring money into politics, pumping up big races into cycles by billions without realizing that without building the organizational infrastructures, those contributions evaporate quickly once the election is over. Donor advised funds are a problem in and of themselves because, unlike foundations, there's no minimum annual giving requirement, making many DAFs often simply money holding tanks. I hope I'm wrong. Maybe there will be a break in the dam and some of this money will flow out to fund organizing and more development of organizations and campaigns that benefit low and moderate income families. But there's no sign of that yet. This is Wade Rathke. For questions or comments, www.chieforganizer.org. You take it from here to there.

0: What's going on, my people? My people, this is your boy Truth, and this is the Truth Show, the Truth Radio Show. Today, I got a special show today. I got two special guest hosts today. I got my girl, Tiana. Say hello to the people.
1: Hello.
0: That's my best friend, and I got my beautiful wife, LaShonda. Say hello to the people.
2: Hello, lovely people.
0: Okay. Y'all sound good on the radio. Hold on. Let's get y'all right. Now, today, they're going to be helping me out. You know, they're going to be introducing songs. I'm asking them some questions. Y'all can get to know them. You know, just have a little fun. So, we're going to hang out. You know, I'm going to start the questions later, but we're going to get on with the music. Y'all know how I like to do. I like to keep the music going. And who got the first song today? I'm going to go with LaShonda. What you got today?
3: My first song?
0: Yeah, what's fun? What you got? What you got introducing today?
3: My first song I'm introducing to the people today is by Paul Simon. You Can Call Me Al.
0: You Can Call Me Al.
3: Yes,
0: that's,
3: sir.
0: That's what we're doing. That's what we're doing today.
3: Yes.
0: You Can Call Me Al.
3: Yes.
0: Okay. Well, let's go ahead. We're going to kick that off today on Truth Radio. We're going to kick it off. Let's get into the music.
3: It's a happy feel-good song.
0: Yeah, we're going to feel good. You know how we do on Tuesdays. It's got to be a chipper Tuesday. And we're going to keep it. We're going to keep it going. And we're going to start it off right with Paul Simon.
3: You Can Call Me Al.
0: You Can Call Me Al. Let's get it, people.

0: Okay, now, that's the way to get a show started, man. Paul Simon, You Can Call Me Al. Why'd you pick that song? What made you pick that song, Miss Hearn?
1: Well, because every morning we get ready to get up and go to school. We had a little time to watch TV, so I always run in the living room and turn on VH1. And that video came on like every morning.
0: Yeah, you showing your age, but that's cool.
1: Yes,
0: that's
1: all right. Cool. It's a blessing.
0: That's the way.
1: Right. I'm just saying. It's a blessing. It's a blessing.
0: Because usually people don't, you know, that's not where you go, but that's a nice feel good song. That's something to get you started. So we're going to keep the music going because y'all know I like my music keep going. So, Miss Sienna, what we got next? What you got on the agenda?
2: Well, up next we have Mary Jane by Rick James.
0: Mary Jane by what made you pick Mary Jane by Rick James? Because that's, you know, that's an interesting little, you know.
2: Well, I chose that song because it's a little nostalgic, kind of like what Shonda said back in the day. You know, your parents listen to music, your family, you at the cookout, the barbecue.
0: Okay.
2: So it's a little nostalgic for me.
0: So it ain't got no other meaning? It ain't got no other meaning to it. Okay.
2: No,
0: I'm just asking. Just make a show. I just got to know. Yeah, you got to know because you know what it's about.
2: So I do.
0: We all know what it's about.
2: We all know what the white horse is about, too.
0: We,
2: that's
0: we,
2: right.
0: We don't ask. And I'm going to dance to that, too.
2: Right.

0: 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Man, look, that song brings back some memories. Maybe not the best, you know, maybe think of my daddy, but if you know, you know. I mean, you know, hey, I'm dry snitching. But let me ask y'all something, man. You know, I want you guys just on here just to, you know, announce music. I want to, you know something about you guys. Let the people know something about you guys, because, you know, you are two of the most important people in my life. So I want to get you guys on. My friend is here. She's visiting from Chicago. So, you know, Chi-town. So I just want to get y'all on here, man. Have some fun. See what I do. And, you know, so the people can know kind of who I am by the people I know. You know what I'm saying? So let me ask y'all this. What do y'all think about global warming?
1: It's bad.
0: Okay, I'm playing.
1: I'm joking. Show ain't long enough.
0: But no, for real. Let me give me something about y'all. Like, okay, tell me a little something real quick about y'allself. Shonda, I'll let you start.
1: Go first.
0: Tell me something about yourself. Give me two things about yourself real quick. Let the people know about you.
1: Two things about myself. Well, I've been married to Mr. Truth since I was 2 years old.
0: Pretty much. Seems that way. It does seem that way.
1: We have two beautiful kids, and I have a bonus daughter.
0: Okay.
1: Another good thing, since we are in Little Rock, I do drive for the bus company here, Rock Region Metro. Yeah. So I service Little Rock. Yes.
0: So y'all done seen her out there.
1: Yes, you have.
0: Y'all know who she is. Just think of, put like this. If y'all don't know who she is, just think
1: you know
0: of,
1: now.
0: You know, just think of, if you out there on the bus, right, and you see somebody, just think of, if you seen the prettiest lady driving a bus,
2: there you go.
0: That's my wife.
1: Well,
0: that's
1: cool. Thank you.
0: I mean, I'm just saying, it is what it is.
1: Well, thank you so much. So, I appreciate that.
0: Okay. Well, that's, I'm letting y'all know who that is. So don't be bugging her.
1: That'd be me.
0: That'd be you. All right. So, Miss Tiana.
3: Yes.
0: Give me a couple of things about yourself before we get back to this music.
3: Very simple person, family person.
0: Mm-hmm.
3: And the second thing is I love cooking.
0: Oh, yeah. Yeah, I just.
1: Oh, yeah.
0: Just,
1: that meal we had yesterday. Yeah,
3: yes, we had a good dinner.
1: I'm still sleepy.
3: I know,
0: hey,
3: right?
0: Look, man. Hey, look. Hey,
3: it was a collective effort.
0: Hey, look, I can't complain at all. I was in hog heaven. Okay. Everything was good. Ladies was cooking. I got, you know, everybody did their thing, you know, so, and I just found out that Miss Tiana could cook, so I was pleasantly surprised.
3: That's
0: what's up, you know what I'm saying?
3: That's my love language.
0: Okay, that's what's up. So now people know. So now y'all know, if y'all want to call and ask, you know, hey.
1: And now you don't put it out there.
0: I didn't put it out there.
3: Who's the lady that does the cooking?
0: Who do the cooking? That's what I'm talking about, especially down here, down south. Girl, they need somebody with some cooking.
3: Yeah.
0: You know, that's serious down here. But let's go and get back to this music. You know, Truth Radio, you know how we do. We don't play about the music, so we're going to get back to it. So what we got next, Ms. LaShonda?
1: All right, up next, we have Mr. Tito Jackson. Yes, for all of you who know me, know that I am a part of the Jackson family. I'm the little sister that's between us. Okay, Little Rock, that's between you and I. So the next song is by Tito Jackson, and we actually is... This month is his anniversary of his passing.
0: Okay.
1: So
0: I didn't know that.
1: Yes, sir.
0: Okay.
1: So the name of his song is One Way Street.
0: One Way Street by Tito Jackson. Let's get it going. Let's go.
1: Yes,
0: Truth Radio. Let's kick it.

0: Okay, that's a little banger. Okay, okay, Mr. Tito Jackson with One Way Street. That's kind of hot. I ain't never really, you know, I listened to it.
1: You can step to it.
0: Played it, yeah. But that's a nice little joint. That's a nice little joint. Okay. So, Sean, let me ask you a question before we get back to this music real quick. Let me ask you something. Since we've been here from Chicago for a little while, what do you think? You know, just because we are talking to the people. So, you're from Chicago. You've been out here. What? We've been out here almost 2 years. So, what do you think about Little Rock?
2: Little Rock is it's peaceful. It's, you know, a little slow, but slow is good.
0: Slow is good.
2: Slow can be good.
0: Slow is great.
2: Yeah, slow can be pretty good.
0: Where we come from. Slow the hell down.
2: Yeah, it's a little city you can retire. Like, you know, you get old, come out here and retire and chill out.
0: I like the it's a city, but I like the small town feel. Everybody knows everybody.
2: Is that a good thing?
0: I mean, it is. if you ain't on no BS, you know what I'm saying? If you're a good person, you want to see people, you know, you riding around and point to and say, hey, what's up? You ain't got to be in certain, like in Chicago, you got to be in a certain neighborhood.
2: Right.
0: To be able to do that, you know, to run up on somebody. But you could be anywhere. Like, we ran into people this weekend. Mm-hmm. I'm like, man, I ain't seen, you know, you like, hey, they just out, you know, and I like that feel. I like that. You know, that small town feel, like that little Mayberry feel.
2: Yeah.
0: Everybody knows everybody.
2: Right.
0: I like that. You know what I'm saying? True. Just laid back. Everything ain't got to be all hustle and bustle.
2: Right.
0: You know, so, okay. I just want to let the people know that we out here appreciating the Little Rockians or the Little Rocksters. I don't know what we call them. What we call them. Somebody got to let me know what y'all call y'all stuff, because I just be making up stuff. The Little Rocksters. You know what I'm saying? But, hey, I love it out here, man. Hey, I ain't going nowhere no time soon, so we good. So let's get back to this music. Miss Tiana, you are next. What do you have for the people?
3: Up next, we have one of my favorite artists, Eric Roberson.
0: Mm-hmm.
3: And it's going to be Change For Me.
0: Okay. You're trying to hurt somebody. Okay, we about to get into it, y'all. We about to get into it. Truth Radio, let's go. Let's get it.

And I'm going to let y'all know, man, this song be on, I need y'all to get up. Because from these next few songs, y'all got to get up out y'all seats, because we about to do it. So I don't want nobody sitting down wherever you're at. Get on your feet, get out your seat, and let's get it going. Truth Radio, y'all know how we do. Let's go.

0: Man, look, that's how we do. That's hey, that sound like Chicago back in the day, Friday night. That's how we get down.
1: I like
0: Eric
1: that.
0: Robinson changed for me. That little house mix, man. That's how you do it. That was a nice little choice you made there, Miss Tiana.
1: Yeah, I appreciate that.
0: I appreciate you giving the people something to listen on, you know, we giving them something new.
1: We're bringing some Chi-Town, Little Rock.
0: We're gonna bring that Chi-Town Little. You already know. I'm bringing that Chi-Town Little Rock Tuesday.
1: Yeah, we're gonna get boots on the ground, hands on the ground, Little Time.
0: It's not hands on the ground, man. Stop putting people's hands on the ground. It ain't hands on the ground. It's boots. They're putting them boots on the ground.
1: We're gonna give them a little break today.
0: Little something. Okay. Well, we're gonna bring some summertime shy here today. Exactly. Yeah, so we're gonna keep that same feel, that same vibe going. So what we got next? What we got, Miss LaShonda?
1: What we got next is the pressure cooker.
0: Pressure cooker.
1: Yes. That's Chi-Town right there. That's old school Chi-Town.
0: That's that real. Okay. Yeah. All right. So we're going way back.
1: Way back.
0: All right, y'all. I'm telling y'all, hey, y'all got to get up out your seats.
1: Let's cook.
0: This is not sitting down music. This is shaking. And if you're going to sit down, you better be shaking. You better be moving.
1: Shaking, baby.
2: Chair dancing.
0: Let's go.
1: That's right. Chair dancing.
0: Let's go. Hey, Truth Radio. Let's get it. The pressure cooker.
3: The pressure cooker. The pressure cooker. The pressure cooker. The pressure cooker. The pressure cooker. The pressure cooker. The pressure cooker. The pressure cooker. The pressure cooker. The pressure cooker. The pressure cooker. The pressure cooker.

0: Woo, man, y'all bringing that stank to Truth Radio today. That's what I'm talking about, man. That's what I'm talking about. Pressure cooker. Old school Chicago house music. We got one more song to go. But before we get to this last song from the ladies, I would like to ask Miss Tiana a question.
1: Yeah.
0: Got a little question for you.
1: Okay.
0: Now, we know, I know what you do. You know what I'm saying? But I want to put out there, my friend, she's an entrepreneur. She has things going on. And I need you to let the people know what you got going on out here in these business streets, these entrepreneurial streets. Oh, you got that? Okay, I got you. Wait a minute. Hold on. I forgot something. Hold on. Wait a minute, y'all. I got to do something for her. Give me a second. Wait a minute. You get it? You didn't hear it? I didn't hear. Hold on, y'all. Wait. Hold on. I gotta do it right. My bad. Let's do it right. Let's go.
2: Gotta get it right, buddy.
0: See? There you go. You got it.
1: I didn't get it.
0: Oh, you couldn't hear it.
1: Oh, that's okay.
0: The mic is on. You can hear.
1: Oh,
0: they
1: that's
0: heard
1: all right.
0: It.
1: They okay, heard they
0: it.
1: Heard.
0: But go ahead. Let's right. let us know about T4 real quick.
1: Okay, so my name is Tiana Tucker. I am the owner of T4 Training Concepts, and what we do is we train people to handle firearms safely and effectively. We also offer concealed carry classes for Illinois. We also offer Utah non-resident permit classes, which will give you reciprocity in different states that do not allow reciprocity in Illinois. We also offer handcuff, baton, and OC spray classes to security and police personnel. We have other classes that we offer. Also train people to become firearms instructors in Illinois.
0: Okay.
1: Well, right. Really, any state.
0: Any state.
1: Yes. Mm-hmm.
0: You all over the place.
1: So I am.
0: Now, can people online? Can they reach you? Can they use your services online or just in Illinois?
1: So, if it were a group class and you want to have a few instructors trained, I don't mind coming to you.
0: Mm-hmm.
1: But typically, our classes are Illinois based.
0: Okay. Now, is there any way that they can reach you online
1: they
0: and get
1: can.
0: Information?
1: Yes. So my phone number is 312-285-9216. I can be reached on Facebook at T4 Train, and that's through Facebook and Instagram.
0: Okay. And let's get that number one more time.
1: 312-285-9216.
0: Okay. All right, that's what I'm talking about. That's what I'm talking about. Get out there and let these people protect themselves.
1: Yes. And thank you for my horn. I had to get the horn in there.
2: That's right. That's
0: and I appreciate that because we need more, especially women of color, to know how to protect themselves. Get out there.
1: Oh,
0: and,
1: yes. Give me the scariest and a person that's not confident in carrying a firearm. They'll be ready.
0: I got you. That's why I remember in the academy, the best shooters, the people who would shoot the best would be the women all the time. And
1: that's
0: the ones
1: we
0: who
1: listen.
0: Didn't, yeah, y'all listen. And I don't know if it's something about the way, I don't know. I just know that it was always the ones who were more meek, more than want to, participate, who were kind of scared or whatever. They tend to shoot the best. So, hey, ladies, hey. Hit my girl up if y'all need, I need some information.
2: Yes.
0: Y'all looking to, to learn how to protect yourself and get your, any kind of weapon. Just let me know.
1: Yes.
0: Hit up Truth Radio. This is my people. I'll put you on. Or
1: if,
0: you can hit up.
1: If they can't find a trusted instructor here, then they can reach out to me and I'll help them find one.
0: Gotcha.
2: Yes,
0: gotcha.
2: Please.
0: Okay.
2: That's what
0: I'm talking about. Okay. Well, since they got that, let me get that number one more time.
1: 312-285-9216.
0: I got you. All right. Now, we're going to go ahead and get back to this music because, this is Truth Radio. So, we got to keep it going. So, what we got, Miss Tiana, what we got on the menu for?
1: Well, we have a little more feel-good music. We're actually going to do the Percolator.
0: The Percolator. Woo-hoo! Oh, we're going to the Percolator.
1: Yeah.
0: That's what I'm talking about.
1: Pressure cooker, not a percolator.
2: Yeah, we're going to percolate.
0: Exactly.
2: Can I say another word?
0: I don't know. I'm not finna say it. We finna percolate, y'all. Let's get it. Truth Radio. Y'all know how we get. Truth Radio. Hey, let me turn this mic off or y'all say something.
1: Right.
0: All right,
1: get
0: now.
1: Censored.
0: Let's go.

It's time for the percolator. It's time for the percolator. It's time for the percolator. It's time for the percolator. It's time for the percolator. It's time for the percolator.

0: Yo, man. Hey, look. Hey, that's how you get down. That is how you get down the percolator. Hey, y'all on live. You know y'all on live.
1: Oh, sorry about that.
0: Microphone was on.
1: Back at.
0: Microphone was on.
1: Okay,
0: we back at.
1: We quiet again.
0: Okay.
2: Amen.
0: Hey, but that was a nice little mix y'all had there.
1: This is the feel good music show. So hey, that's what we have to do.
0: I trusted y'all and y'all did me right. I appreciate it.
2: Thank you for having us.
0: I didn't pick those songs, y'all. These are songs that they picked. These were personally picked by them. I had nothing to do with it, and y'all looked out. I appreciate it. Mm-hmm. So let me ask y'all one last question.
1: Sure.
0: Okay, one last question. I want you guys, you know, like I said, you two are the most important people in my life, so I do this radio thing for my people, you know, and I like to know what you guys think about it. So I want y'all to give me three words that would describe Truth Radio for y'all. Three words. Whoever want to go first? Who want to go first?
1: Versatile.
0: Okay.
1: Refreshing.
0: Okay.
1: Fun.
0: Oh, okay. All right, I like that. Yes. Versatile, refreshing, and fun. I like that.
1: Yeah, you don't play just one genre.
0: Uh-huh.
1: It's a mix.
0: It's a good mix. Very versatile.
1: Yes.
0: Keep it versatile. Okay. All right, mm-hmm. Now. All right, Miss Sandra, what you got for the people?
2: That was good. It's love.
0: Okay.
2: It makes you feel good.
0: Mm-hmm. Definitely gonna make you feel good.
2: And it's friendly.
0: Friendly.
2: It's friendly.
0: I ain't been called friendly in a long time.
2: Yeah, it is. It's friendly.
0: That's what it gives you.
2: It gives me friendly.
0: It gives you friendly. It gives you that block.
2: Kind of, you know, go off a tee because it's so versatile. It's so mm-hmm. much, you know, you can play. It's like
0: something for everybody. Boring.
2: Yeah,
0: it's something
2: for friendly. It's friendly.
0: Okay, I like that. I'm gonna have to clip that. I'm about to clip those. I like those. Those are nice little adjectives I can use. I'm clip those.
1: You ain't smart. You don't know what adjective is.
0: I got it. Hey, I said out today.
2: I know big words.
1: Right.
0: Police department.
1: Right.
0: But I appreciate y'all, man. You know, look, I do this for y'all. I tell people every Tuesday, this is where I have my fun. This is my time of the week because everybody gets together. You know, my family comes together. People we don't even talk to on a regular. Everybody comes together and they listen to me, put out a vibe for the people, and I appreciate y'all for listening and supporting your boy, you know, but, you know, we ain't gonna keep it too long. You know, I gotta get back to this music. Only got a couple more minutes left in this first hour, so I gotta get this music back on. You know, I hate not having the music on.
2: We done?
0: Yeah, y'all done, but, you know, y'all can, hey, look, y'all still here.
2: That'd be $5.
0: I got y'all. Don't worry about it.
1: Hey,
0: check your cash
1: up.
0: Check your cash up. I got you.
1: Hey, turkey.
0: All right, but that was Truth Radio. Look, man, I appreciate y'all. We ain't going nowhere. We still got a few minutes left, and I still got another hour. You know, Truth Radio ain't going nowhere, but I just want to give y'all y'all own little section, make y'all feel special. You know what I'm saying? So let's get this music going, and we're going to kick it off. All right, Truth Radio, let's get ready for this second hour. Let's go.

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Truth Radio, we back for the second hour on this Chipper Tuesday, man. Y'all know how we do. I'm gonna keep it funky for y'all, you know. I ain't gonna slow it down. Keep y'all on this ride. We gonna have some fun today. I mean, I hope y'all enjoyed the first hour, but y'all already know how the second hour goes. Second hour always on point. Always on point. Y'all know how I do.

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2: Hey, now, there ain't no better love and ain't no better show than Truth Radio. Y'all know how we do, man. Hey, y'all know how that second hour be. I'm going to keep it going. I'm going to keep it funky. Hey, I still got my guests here. Say hello to the people. Let them know.
3: What's up, people? How you doing?
2: I still got my guests here. We still kicking it. And we going to be jamming, too. Hey, let's go. Truth Radio.

0: Y'all want to do a show with shout outs? Yo, hey, yo, man, this is Truth Radio. And I think we need to do a couple of shout outs before we get off the air. We got about 20 minutes. So I want y'all to do a couple of shout outs, you know, just to let people know y'all was here. You know, just a little something. Hold on. I'll put y'all on blast because y'all the microphone's on.
1: Okay.
0: So y'all, so who want to go first?
2: I'll go first.
0: Go ahead. Give them I'm going to do short and quick. Go ahead.
2: Let me give a shout out to my people back home, Chi-Town.
0: Okay.
2: Chicago, Illinois, South Side, Pullman area.
0: Roseland. Okay.
2: What else?
0: South suburbs.
2: That's right. Calumet City, Dalton, South Highland.
0: All day.
2: Morgan Park.
0: Let's go.
2: All them people. All my people out there. I love my family. They know I do. So shout out to them.
0: Okay. All right.
2: The Garrett family.
0: Now, Miss Tiana, you go ahead. You go next.
1: Okay. So I want to give a shout out to my parents, my son.
0: Okay.
1: They know I love them dearly. To my friend.
0: Mm-hmm.
1: And my friends, thank you for having me here.
0: Okay.
1: Shout out to, you know, I'm going to do it. Shout out to God.
0: Oh, Lord.
2: Yes, Lord.
0: Okay, yes.
1: The Most
0: okay.
1: High. Yes.
0: All right. All right,
1: and just
0: now.
1: Give a shout out to all the beautiful people in the world. Shout out to CBS. We had an all-class reunion this weekend, reunion. Picnic weekend, fun field. Looked like they had a ball.
0: Okay. All
1: Hope
0: right.
1: Everyone was safe.
0: Mm-hmm. All right,
1: That's
0: now.
1: My shout out.
0: All right. I just wanted to give y'all a couple of minutes to, you know, for people who may be listening, you know what I'm saying, so they can... No, they can know y'all. Yo, just thinking about them, you know, yes. Just in case. So we're gonna get back to the.
1: Oh wait,
0: music.
1: Shout out to Bev. Thanks for having me.
0: Shout you got out a shout out to Bev. Got a
1: Thank
0: shout
1: you
0: out
1: for
0: to
1: opening
0: Bev.
1: Up your home to me. I truly appreciate it.
0: Okay.
1: Oh wait, I got another shout out.
0: Go ahead, keep on going.
1: Shout out to Shonda. Uh-huh. Thank
2: oh,
1: you
2: look
1: for having me also. And you, thank you. I appreciate
2: you.
1: You.
0: Okay. Yeah, you ain't. Yeah, we all right. Yeah, I'm just
2: Miss Bev enjoys.
1: Yes.
2: Everybody in Little Rock know Miss Bev.
0: Okay. Everybody know Miss Bev Griffin.
2: Yeah.
0: Everybody know Big Griff. If you know, you know. If you know, you know. All right, let's get back to this music. Y'all know how I do. I just had to take a little time, get y'all a chance to do that. But, hey, I love y'all for being here. I appreciate y'all. Let's get back to the music.

Music. Hope I put a smile on your face as I usually try to do every Tuesday. We got about 10 minutes left to go, so you know I just want to get on here and tell you guys I love you, I appreciate you. Thank you for being here. Stay around for Bluegrass Show and Tell, and we're going to keep the music going. And look, I'm going to keep y'all going on a vibe. I'm going to leave you high. You know, you know what this is. That Temptations, Papa was a rolling stone. Y'all know how he do. It was the 3rd of September. That was last week. You know what he did. You know what Papa did. Let's go. Truth Radio. I'll see you guys next week.

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1: This is Wade Rathke with the Daily Voice of the People News Bulletin. I'm settling the U.S. State Department. China has become Peru's largest trading partner and a major investor in mining, energy, and infrastructure, a relationship that has helped underpin one of South America's most resilient economies. According to manufacturers, 75% of distribution transformers, the smaller electricity units one on city streets and telephone poles, are past their 50-year service lives with huge waiting time for replacement. Far-right party won a landslide victory in a small state in eastern Germany. A new drug, rentosertib, was created with the assistance of AI. The drug reduced the biological markers of age as measured by six aging clocks, a different kind of AI technology design, predicting a person's morbidity and mortality. U.S. Department of Labor data concludes the United States added more than 411,000 union members last year, largest one-year surge in membership since 2008. New York City is planning to open an office devoted to supporting labor organizing and addressing workers' rights violations. Trump suggested on social media that New Mexico be renamed New America. Thousands of Kenyans made a living writing essays for overseas students. With AI, the work has dried up, a warning for online gig work that has been a global lifeline. New Gallup polling finds that 71% of people in the U.S. approve of unions, continuing the highest period of favorability in over 60 years. The Gallup polling also showed that unions are favorable across generations and party lines. 89% of Democrats, 70% of Independents, and 52% of Republicans approve of unions. In 2026, workers aged 22 to 34 with college degrees face worse relative unemployment than peers with no college degree. CAR-T therapy, short for Generic Antigen Receptor T-cell therapy, was pioneered in the U.S. Shanghai has emerged as a destination for patients from the U.S. and elsewhere due to China's low cost and the country's innovation in biotechnology. A year into New Mexico's first-in-the-nation universal child care experiment, demand is outpacing slots and costs are soaring. Voice of the People Daily Bulletin presents People's News about action and issues that demand action. This is Wade Brathke, and this bulletin is brought to you thanks to ACORN, Local 100, Social Policy, and AMFM.
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6: 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Howdy everybody.

That was Cody Shuler and Pine Mountain Railroad off his Alone With Forever album from about 2008, Mighty Fine. Cody isn't touring anymore, but he's like making mandolin cases for great folks. Really enjoy him. Good guy there. Cody Shuler and Pine Mountain Railroad. Let's hear a new artist now named Asher Brinson. I'm Going Back to Galax. 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

0: That was a young artist named Asher Brinson playing Cattle in the Cane, and you featured Sam Bush on mandolin on that tune. That's an old fiddle tune. Quite a difficult little tune there, Miss Angel, Cattle in the Cane. You're listening to the Bluegrass Show and Tell with Larry and Angel. 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

That was the Chicker Hill Boys and Terry. They will be performing at the Bluegrass Festival November 12th, 2026 on Thursday night. 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We've been trying to get them for several years. We finally were able to book them. Chicker Hill Boys and Terry, nice band. Let's finish out this set with the Bankisters' Shine. Thank you for listening, everybody.

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10: Hey, we're back. It's the Bluegrass Show and Tell with Larry and Angel. Let's play some classic gospel from Blue Highway 7 Sundays in a row, and then we'll play the Mashville Brigade. Thank you for sticking with us this afternoon.

We've got a friend from Heber Springs named David Jeffries that can sing that Statler Brothers like you never heard. That was Daly and Vincent years ago in Class of 57. Before that, the Special Consensus, I'll Go to My Grave Loving You. We also played the Mashville Brigade in that set, along with Blue Highway, 7 Sundays in a row. Let's play a tune now that you never perform at a wedding reception. Reno and Smiley, I Know You're Married, But I Love You Still.

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1: You're listening to Tectonic, a production of WFMU in Jersey City, New Jersey. Tectonic covers our shift to a digital future, exploring technology, how it affects us, and what we can do about it. And now, today's episode. Hey, everybody. Welcome to another episode of Tectonic. My name is Mark Hurst. I will be your host for the next hour. Thanks so much for joining. We're going to be talking about quantum technology on the show today. Quantum computers, quantum sensors, and some other things, which I'll just leave as a little surprise for later in the show. Our guest is Paul Davies, a researcher, a physicist, an author. He has written, in his remarkable career, he's written something like 40 books explaining science, various topics to the public. And I'm so happy to have him on the show to talk about his new book, which is called Quantum 2.0, The Weird Physics Driving a New Revolution in Technology. And true to the subtitle, we are going to be talking about what's new in technology due to quantum advances. What's coming down the pike? What should we get ready for? The thing is, we can't just dive into, let's say, describing quantum computers. We